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1: We play some throwbacks just as much as we play new songs. That's definitely one of them, The Weeknd. Thank goodness. I'm the CanCon. Lifeline, my name's Mason. Oh, later on tonight, we'll do a whole hour of music from the past, just like that. 2015, hard to believe. And she still had the crazy hair and all spiky and stuff. I wonder how much she spent on hair gel and spray. Time now for you to win something on the Secret Sound.
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1: Secret Sound. Yes, I just said that. If you can be first to call us correctly identifying what it is, listen closely. I don't even know how to give a hint about this without giving it away, but maybe you can figure it out. A couple more times. And again. What is that sound? Call now and win. 85-LIVELINE. That's 85-LIVELINE.
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1: All request all night long. Thank you to Patrick from Keene, New Hampshire, who requested that on the Liveline app. My name's Mason. Thank you so much for being here. And time now for the
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1: We played this last hour and nobody got it. 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What is this? 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

0: we asked her why she thinks Noah Kahan has become such a big superstar in just the past couple of years.
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17: I'm Ben Thomas with an AP News Minute. South Korea's military says it's agreed to shorten drills with the U.S. military at Washington's request. They'll end Friday, about 6 days earlier than planned. Karen Chamas on what led up to the move.
19: South Korea's president stressed the importance of the country's relationship, as many remain confused at President Trump's order to cut joint military exercises. At a cabinet meeting on Tuesday in Seoul, President Lee Jae-myung said a solid alliance with the United States strengthens the foundation of national security. Trump made the announcement just before U.S. and South Korean soldiers began their annual exercises on Monday, designed to sharpen readiness against North Korean threats. Trump cited what he said was a good relationship with North Korean leader Kim Jong-un and South Korea's refusal to join the war against Iran. I'm Karen Chemas.
17: And I'm Ben Thomas.
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18: From the Tri-County Weather Center, showers and thunderstorms tonight and a low right around 64. For Wednesday, chance of showers, 30% chance and a high of 76. Wednesday night, 30% chance of rain and a low of 56. Thursday, sunny and 77. To see your extended weather forecast, visit our website, max983.net.

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1: I'm Ben Thomas with an AP News Minute. South Korea's military says it's agreed to shorten drills with the U.S. military at Washington's request. They'll end Friday, about 6 days earlier than planned. Karen Chamas on what led up to the move.
2: South Korea's president stressed the importance of the country's relationship, as many remain confused at President Trump's order to cut joint military exercises. At a cabinet meeting on Tuesday in Seoul, President Lee Jae-myung said a solid alliance with the United States strengthens the foundation of national security. Trump made the announcement just before U.S. and South Korean soldiers began their annual exercises on Monday, designed to sharpen readiness against North Korean threats. Trump cited what he said was a good relationship with North Korean leader Kim Jong-un and South Korea's refusal to join the war against Iran. I'm Karen Chemas.
1: And I'm Ben Thomas.
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0: From the Tri-County Weather Center, showers and thunderstorms tonight and a low right around 64. For Wednesday, chance of showers, 30% chance and a high of 76. Wednesday night, 30% chance of rain and a low of 56. Thursday, sunny and 77. To see your extended weather forecast, visit our website, max983.net.

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1: I'm Ben Thomas with an AP News Minute. South Korea's military says it's agreed to shorten drills with the U.S. military at Washington's request. They'll end Friday, about 6 days earlier than planned. Karen Chamas on what led up to the move.
2: South Korea's president stressed the importance of the country's relationship, as many remain confused at President Trump's order to cut joint military exercises. At a cabinet meeting on Tuesday in Seoul, President Lee Jae-myung said a solid alliance with the United States strengthens the foundation of national security. Trump made the announcement just before U.S. and South Korean soldiers began their annual exercises on Monday, designed to sharpen readiness against North Korean threats. Trump cited what he said was a good relationship with North Korean leader Kim Jong-un and South Korea's refusal to join the war against Iran. I'm Karen Chemas.
1: And I'm Ben Thomas.
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0: From the Tri-County Weather Center, showers and thunderstorms tonight and a low right around 64. For Wednesday, chance of showers, 30% chance and a high of 76. Wednesday night, 30% chance of rain and a low of 56. Thursday, sunny and 77. To see your extended weather forecast, visit our website, max983.net.

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1: I'm Ben Thomas with an AP News Minute. South Korea's military says it's agreed to shorten drills with the U.S. military at Washington's request. They'll end Friday, about 6 days earlier than planned. Karen Chamas on what led up to the move.
2: South Korea's president stressed the importance of the country's relationship, as many remain confused at President Trump's order to cut joint military exercises. At a cabinet meeting on Tuesday in Seoul, President Lee Jae-myung said a solid alliance with the United States strengthens the foundation of national security. Trump made the announcement just before U.S. and South Korean soldiers began their annual exercises on Monday, designed to sharpen readiness against North Korean threats. Trump cited what he said was a good relationship with North Korean leader Kim Jong-un and South Korea's refusal to join the war against Iran. I'm Karen Chemas.
1: And I'm Ben Thomas.
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0: From the Tri-County Weather Center, showers and thunderstorms tonight and a low right around 64. For Wednesday, chance of showers, 30% chance and a high of 76. Wednesday night, 30% chance of rain and a low of 56. Thursday, sunny and 77. To see your extended weather forecast, visit our website, max983.net.

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1: I'm Ben Thomas with an AP News Minute. South Korea's military says it's agreed to shorten drills with the U.S. military at Washington's request. They'll end Friday, about 6 days earlier than planned. Karen Shamas on what led up to the move.
2: South Korea's president stressed the importance of the country's relationship, as many remain confused at President Trump's order to cut joint military exercises. At a cabinet meeting on Tuesday in Seoul, President Lee Jae-myung said a solid alliance with the United States strengthens the foundation of national security. Trump made the announcement just before U.S. and South Korean soldiers began their annual exercises on Monday, designed to sharpen readiness against North Korean threats. Trump cited what he said was a good relationship with North Korean leader Kim Jong-un and South Korea's refusal to join the war against Iran. I'm Karen Shamas.
1: And I'm Ben Thomas.
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0: From the Tri-County Weather Center, showers and thunderstorms tonight and a low right around 64. For Wednesday, chance of showers, 30% chance and a high of 76. Wednesday night, 30% chance of rain and a low of 56. Thursday, sunny and 77. To see your extended weather forecast, visit our website, max983.net.

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1: I'm Ben Thomas with an AP News Minute. South Korea's military says it's agreed to shorten drills with the U.S. military at Washington's request. They'll end Friday, about 6 days earlier than planned. Karen Shamas on what led up to the move.
2: South Korea's president stressed the importance of the country's relationship, as many remain confused at President Trump's order to cut joint military exercises. At a cabinet meeting on Tuesday in Seoul, President Lee Jae-myung said a solid alliance with the United States strengthens the foundation of national security. Trump made the announcement just before U.S. and South Korean soldiers began their annual exercises on Monday, designed to sharpen readiness against North Korean threats. Trump cited what he said was a good relationship with North Korean leader Kim Jong-un and South Korea's refusal to join the war against Iran. I'm Karen Shamas.
1: And I'm Ben Thomas.
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0: From the Tri-County Weather Center today, slight chance of showers and a high of 77, 20% chance of rain. Tonight, partly cloudy and a low of 56. For Thursday, sunny and 77. Thursday night, clear and 57. And Friday, sunny and a high of 77. To see your extended weather forecast, visit our website, max983.net.

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1: I'm Marcela Sanchez with an AP News Minute.
2: And tonight, because of your sweat, because of your hard work, we have won a massive victory.
1: Florida Republicans have nominated Representative Byron Donalds for governor. If he wins, he would be the first Black Republican elected governor in the U.S. Democrats nominated David Jolly, a former Republican congressman. In Alaska, former Democratic Congresswoman Mary Poltola will be on the state's ballot as she runs for the Senate. She's facing Republican Senator Dan Sullivan. Primary elections were also held in California and Wyoming. A trial is underway in California with four states suing Facebook's parent company Meta for billions of dollars. The company is accused of deliberately designing features that addict children and contribute to a youth mental health crisis. I'm Marcela Sanchez.
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5: 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Marshall County officially declares a local disaster following last week's storms. I'm Rusty Nixon, Max 98.3 FM News. Marshall County commissioners signed a local disaster declaration or state of emergency following last week's severe weather event. Marshall County EMA Director Jack Garner outlined the reasons for that declaration to the commissioners on Monday.
6: Marshall County and its municipalities may qualify for partial federal reimbursement. A county must declare a local state of emergency in order to continue through this process. EMA has also conducted preliminary damage assessments on impacted residential and commercial structures and encourages county residents to continue reporting structural damage that may help the county qualify for individual assistance, or IA, which goes directly to county residents.
5: Commissioners approved that declaration at their Monday morning meeting on the recommendation of the Marshall County Emergency Management Agency. The declaration will be in effect for 1 week and is set to expire at noon on August 24th.
6: It'll expire in a week, but I don't see a need right now to extend that.
5: Over the last week, Marshall County's experienced multiple rounds of severe weather, leading to widespread tree damage, multi-day power outages, and also some flash flooding. Governor Mike Braun has already declared a statewide disaster. FEMA has agreed to provide emergency response assistance to several Indiana counties, including Marshall County. Please note this is not assistance directly to impacted Marshall County residents. That determination will be made by President Trump at a later date. Average gasoline prices in the state have risen 10.5 cents a gallon in the last week, averaging $3.58 a gallon, according to Gas Buddy's survey of 3,271 stations in Indiana. Prices in the state are 20.7 cents per gallon higher than a month ago. They stand 39.1 cents a gallon higher than a year ago. National average price of diesel has increased 14.3 cents compared to a week ago, stands at $5.418 per gallon. The lowest reported stations prices in local communities around Marshall County: Argus reporting $3.49, Bourbon at $3.59, Bremen at $3.69, as well as Culver, again $3.69, La Paz at $3.65, and Plymouth at $3.49. According to Gas Buddy price reports, cheapest station in Indiana was priced at $2.86 a gallon, while the most expensive was $4.24 a gallon, a difference of $1.38 a gallon. Gas Buddy is North America's trusted fuel savings platform, helping consumers fuel up for less for over 25 years. August 15th at 3:16 p.m., officers with the Plymouth Police Department were dispatched to an address on Oak Hill Avenue for a disturbance in progress. Officers were advised this was a dispute between neighbors continuing from the previous night. When officers arrived, there was a man in the front yard yelling at the neighbor who was on his front porch. The man yelling was holding a beer. During the investigation, the man at the center of the issue was identified as Stephen Rudd, 42, of Plymouth. Rudd was placed under arrest for public intoxication and disorderly conduct and booked into the Marshall County Jail. Suspects are considered innocent until proven guilty in a court of law. August 17th, Plymouth officers were dispatched to North Michigan Street for two men in a car, possibly unresponsive. Upon arrival, the driver attempted to flee the area. During the investigation, Plymouth K-9 officer and K-9 Kaiser conducted a free air sniff of the car, indicating a positive alert. Vehicle search was conducted and narcotics were located. An OWI investigation was also conducted. Ryan Carpenter was arrested for possession of narcotics and paraphernalia, as well as a controlled substance, operating a vehicle on a controlled substance. Christian Sweet was arrested for possession of narcotics and paraphernalia. Suspects are considered innocent until proven guilty in a court of law. I'm Rusty Nixon, Max 98.3 FM News. 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
0: From the Tri-County Weather Center today, slight chance of showers and a high of 77, 20% chance of rain. Tonight, partly cloudy and a low of 56. For Thursday, sunny and 77. Thursday night, clear and 57. And Friday, sunny and a high of 77. To see your extended weather forecast, visit our website, max983.net. 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

Welcome to Wednesday. Lenny Dessauer here. Man, it's going to be a great day today. Not too much rain in the forecast, but for National Day, it's not a bad day. I like potatoes. It's National Potato Day, but it's also National Soft Serve Ice Cream Day. Yeah, soft ice cream. They call it soft ice cream, but it's soft serve. But that's okay. That's what's going on today. Plus a few other things we're all going to get back to right here.

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0: Sports, I'm Mike Heffin. The Brewers tie a club record for runs in a game in a lopsided win over Seattle. Chuck Friedman reports.
1: Milwaukee used four home runs, a three-run blast by Christian Yelich in the fifth, opened up the floodgates, and put the Brewers ahead 6-0. Jake Bowers hit his team-best 22nd home run. The Brewers made the game a complete laugher by putting up nine runs in the eighth.
0: Shohei Ohtani reaches 30 home runs for the sixth time as the Dodgers beat the Rockies 7-6. Alex Bregman's RBI single gave the Cubs a second straight walk-off win over the White Sox 4-3. WNBA, Kelsey Mitchell scored 29 points. Caitlin Clark added 24. The Fever beat the Temple 101-95. Five of the six children of former Lakers owner Jerry Buss still intend to sell their remaining minority ownership of the NBA team, despite the opposition of their sister Jeannie. I'm Mike Hempen, AP Sports.
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3: From the Tri-County Weather Center today, slight chance of showers and a high of 77, 20% chance of rain. Tonight, partly cloudy and a low of 56. For Thursday, sunny and 77. Thursday night, clear and 57. And Friday, sunny and a high of 77. To see your extended weather forecast, visit our website, max983.net.

So I came across this. You know how they've got those, some places, I know they have that here in our town, they have those books, those little mini libraries that they're set up here and there. Well, they're saying now that they're starting to see the little libraries, but now they're called free blockbusters, and they put DVDs in there for people so you can take or leave, that type of thing. So they're saying the top five movies that you need to have in those. I'm going to count here. 1, 2, 3, 4, 5. I see 6, 7, 8. But that's okay. So here's what they're saying. The top movies you need to put in these little bitty movies, blockbuster things, they're called. Leaving Las Vegas, Nicolas Cage won an Oscar for that. 13 Going on 30, Freaky Friday and Big. Any of those. Scarface, The Empire Strikes Back, which was better than the original. The Notebook, no, gosh, no. I mean, if you want a good rom-com, there you go. Talladega Nights, yep, that's hilarious. Pulp Fiction and Jerry Maguire. So I think there's a few others. I think they should put Jurassic Park in there. First Indiana Jones would be a good DVD, right? The original Star Wars, maybe Jaws. Close Encounters of the Third Kind, the extended edition. Any of the Lord of the Rings. Matrix, oh, yeah. You know what? I think you'd really enjoy mine. Total Recall would be a good one. Beverly Hills Cop, first one. What else, another one you could think of? I'm looking RoboCop right now. That's another good one. So let me know what you think you should put in your free blockbuster little library.

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1: AP News, I'm Marcela Sanchez. AP correspondent Ben Thomas reports on yesterday's primary results in Florida.
2: Representative Byron Donalds has won the Republican nomination for Florida governor and will face former Congressman David Jolly, who won the Democratic nomination for the November contest to replace term-limited Governor Ron DeSantis. Meanwhile, progressive state representative Angie Nixon's won the Democratic nomination for U.S. Senate. She'll face interim Senator Ashley Moody, a political appointee who won the Republican nomination, the special elections to fill the final 2 years of now Secretary of State Marco Rubio's term. And in House primaries, longtime Democratic Representative Debbie Wasserman Schultz defeated former Representative Sheila Cherfilus McCormick and others in a redrawn South Florida district. I'm Ben Thomas.
1: Primary elections were also held in Alaska, California, and Wyoming. President Trump says he's delaying 50% tariffs on $20 billion worth of Canadian imports. He announced an agreement with Canada less than 2 hours before the tariffs were set to take effect. Trump is insisting that the Strait of Hormuz is open for traffic. The AP's Lisa Dwyer reports.
3: President Donald Trump says the U.S. has no planned talks with Iran and insists that the Strait of Hormuz remains open and operating, despite limited traffic and a reported strike on a ship exiting the waterway. Earlier this week, Trump also threatened to bomb Oman as the country sought a deal with Iran to manage shipping traffic through the strait. Iran says the waterway will not reopen until the U.S. meets its conditions. Shipping data platform Kepler says transits fell nearly 20% through the Strait of Hormuz last week. I'm Lisa Dwyer.
1: More stories at apnews.com. This is AP News. Luigi Mangione's state murder trial has been postponed indefinitely amid a double jeopardy fight. The AP's Julie Walker reports.
4: Luigi Mangione's state murder trial in the killing of UnitedHealthcare CEO Brian Thompson was slated to begin September 8th, but it's now on indefinite hold as his lawyers seek to have the case thrown out on double jeopardy grounds following his guilty plea last week to federal charges. Judge Gregory Caro issuing an order canceling the state trial and giving the Manhattan DA's office until October 9th to respond. The DA had said they wanted to go forward. Meanwhile, Mangione is scheduled to be sentenced in the federal case December 18th. Prosecutors said they would seek life in prison, though federal sentencing guidelines call for a term of 24 to 30 years. Julie Walker, New York.
1: 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I'm Marcela Sanchez, AP News.
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7: Marshall County officially declares a local disaster following last week's storms. I'm Rusty Nixon, Max 98.3 FM News. Marshall County Commissioners signed a local disaster declaration or state of emergency following last week's severe weather event. Marshall County EMA Director Jack Garner outlined the reasons for that declaration to the commissioners on Monday.
8: Marshall County and its municipalities may qualify for partial federal reimbursement. A county must declare a local state of emergency in order to continue through this process. EMA has also conducted preliminary damage assessments on impacted residential and commercial structures and encourages county residents to continue reporting structural damage that may help the county qualify for individual assistance, or IA, which goes directly to county residents.
7: Commissioners approved that declaration at their Monday morning meeting on the recommendation of the Marshall County Emergency Management Agency. The declaration will be in effect for 1 week and is set to expire at noon on August 24th.
8: It'll expire in a week, but I don't see a need right now to extend that.
7: Over the last week, Marshall County's experienced multiple rounds of severe weather, leading to widespread tree damage, multi-day power outages, and also some flash flooding. Governor Mike Braun has already declared a statewide disaster. FEMA has agreed to provide emergency response assistance to several Indiana counties, including Marshall County. Please note this is not assistance directly to impacted Marshall County residents. That determination will be made by President Trump at a later date. Average gasoline prices in the state have risen 10.5 cents a gallon in the last week, averaging $3.58 a gallon, according to Gas Buddy's survey of 3,271 stations in Indiana. Prices in the state are 20.7 cents per gallon higher than a month ago. They stand 39.1 cents a gallon higher than a year ago. National average price of diesel has increased 14.3 cents compared to a week ago, stands at $5.418 per gallon. The lowest reported stations prices in local communities around Marshall County: Argus reporting $3.49, Bourbon at $3.59, Bremen at $3.69, as well as Culver, again $3.69, La Paz at $3.65, and Plymouth at $3.49. According to Gas Buddy price reports, cheapest station in Indiana was priced at $2.86 a gallon, while the most expensive was $4.24 a gallon, a difference of $1.38 a gallon. Gas Buddy is North America's trusted fuel savings platform, helping consumers fuel up for less for over 25 years. 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
9: Solid soybean futures and flat in the grains. This is Hoosier Ag Today's Tuesday midday farm market update. Demand continues good, and now the crop tour identifies possible production issues for the nation's corn and soybean crops, so more moves to the plus side today. We also have another new crop flash soybean sale to China announced this morning. September corn is unchanged at 465. Deis is up a quarter at 489 and three quarters. September beans 8 3/4 higher, 1209 3/4. Novi 1226 up a dime. January 1241 1/2 up a dime and a half. September wheat has gone 2.5 cents lower at 672 1/4. October live cattle at midday 65 cents down, 218.12. October lean hogs 80.47 down 125. I'm Andy Eubank, Hoosier Ag Today, your trusted ag source for 20 years.
0: 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From the Tri-County Weather Center today, slight chance of showers and a high of 77, 20% chance of rain. Tonight, partly cloudy and a low of 56. For Thursday, sunny and 77. Thursday night, clear and 57. And Friday, sunny and a high of 77. To see your extended weather forecast, visit our website, max983.net. 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
10: In the Knox Mall.

So today is National Soft Ice Cream Day and National Potato Day. Well, we know about potatoes, and we know what they are and what you can do with them. You can bake them, fry them, mash them, you know, make tater tots out of them, make tater kegs out of them, which are really good. There are over 4,000 varieties of potatoes grown around the world. 4,000. I know of about five. And the blue ones don't really count, but yes, they still do. But yeah, French fries, you can do that. You can make hash browns. You can do all sorts of stuff. And you can add cheese, jalapenos, bacon, chopped onions, chili, grilled chicken, or ranch. Oh, yeah. I remember, I think we've talked about this, Rob's Vienna Doghouse up in Chesterton years ago. It's closed now. Used to have a chili cheese fries that I would just, every time I was in the area, I got it. When I lived there, it was crazy because I had to limit myself. He had one of those really big, tall styrofoam cups, and he had the really thick crinkle fries that he put some chili in the bottom, some fries, more chili and cheese, fries, chili and cheese, fries, and then chili and cheese. That's how big this was. Then you got a super long spork. That was a meal. I love fries. Man, if you could make fries like he did. They weren't bought frozen. He made them fresh. But I don't know what... He cut them like I used to for the restaurant. I used to have my own crinkle cut knife. It's kind of neat. His were big and thick. Oh, yeah. Fantastic. Okay, so you can swap out your corn chips with French fries when you're doing nachos. You can also do beer brats. Throw a little Swiss cheese and sour cream on all that. Yeah, with potatoes. Sounds pretty good to me.

0: I'm Marcela Sanchez with an AP News Minute. President Trump says the U.S. and Canada have struck a deal, AP correspondent Ben Thomas reports.
1: Less than 2 hours before he was set to impose 50% tariffs on $20 billion worth of Canadian imports, President Trump announced on social media that the U.S. and Canada have a deal, subject, he writes, to the finalization of documents. Trump's import taxes would have hit about 5% of what Canada ships to the U.S., including products ranging from hockey sticks to tongue depressors, and Canada had threatened to respond in kind. But those sanctions are now delayed, buying time for more negotiations and avoiding, for now, yet another strain in already tense relations between historic allies. Ben Thomas, Washington.
0: Frank Beard, the drummer for the Texas trio ZZ Top, has died. He was 77. I'm Marcela Sanchez.
2: 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Coming up at 8 o'clock, our top stories, including the Marshall County Commissioners making it official, an emergency declaration caused by the storms last week, and a couple of arrests by local police. 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Football gets underway, and national champion, God, I love saying that, IU, opened with their first team scrimmage on Monday. Kurt Cignetti was relatively happy with what he saw.
3: Like most first scrimmages, some good, bad, and ugly. Not quite as many penalties as there normally are or turnovers, but still a lot to clean up in terms of assignments and getting guys do what they're supposed to do.
2: Hoosiers are ranked number 6 in the first AP poll that came out on Monday as well. And they'll face off against North Texas in September to open the season. We open the season this week. It starts tonight at the Yellow River Tap and Eatery. I'll be there with Joe McKee. We'll have the area football coaches talking football around the round table. We'll preview the upcoming season. We'll look at their teams and their players. And then Friday night, it's opening night of our Max 98.3 Game of the Week. Join Joe McKee and myself as Triton takes on LaVille in week one. We'll start with our pregame at 6:30, our kickoff at 7. Friday night, it's Triton versus LaVille. That's your sports check. 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
4: From the Tri-County Weather Center today, slight chance of showers and a high of 77, 20% chance of rain. Tonight, partly cloudy and a low of 56. For Thursday, sunny and 77. Thursday night, clear and 57. And Friday, sunny and a high of 77. To see your extended weather forecast, visit our website, max983.net.

So with National Potato Day, we didn't go over like, hey, potatoes. The first time we saw a potato in a recipe was because potatoes have been around forever. But here's the thing. In 1934, on Memorial Day weekend in New York, Tom Carville had a flat tire. After pulling his ice cream truck into a parking lot, the businessman knew his product was melting. As vacationers drove by, he sold the softened ice cream to them. Surprisingly, they loved the soft ice cream. And there is a difference between soft and the hard ice cream. The potential for a new dessert was not lost on the salesman. Instead of a roving ice cream truck, Carville could have a fixed location with soft ice cream. 2 years later, Carville opened the first ice cream store on the site where his truck broke down. And in the preceding years, he patented a super low-temp ice cream machine and created a secret formula ice cream. So what do you think the business name was? I'm looking. I don't see it. They don't even talk about it. Nope. So, I mean, they talk that he did it. And technically, he went through and had it repackaged and had to work on it. So it was legal in the state of Minnesota. I should look that up. But I'm looking here, and they do not have the name of the ice cream. But the reason it is they found out that you can make it like normal ice cream. You just have to have it at a certain temperature for it to be soft serve. I like soft serve. I'm a big fan of it. I will eat it whenever I can. I like my soft serve chocolate with a ton of things in it. Reese's Pieces, the Reese's peanut butter cups all chunked up, and Oreo on top. Don't ask for much, but there you go.

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1: I'm Marcela Sanchez with an AP News Minute. President Trump says the U.S. and Canada have struck a deal, AP correspondent Ben Thomas reports.
2: Less than 2 hours before he was set to impose 50% tariffs on $20 billion worth of Canadian imports, President Trump announced on social media that the U.S. and Canada have a deal, subject, he writes, to the finalization of documents. Trump's import taxes would have hit about 5% of what Canada ships to the U.S., including products ranging from hockey sticks to tongue depressors, and Canada had threatened to respond in kind. But those sanctions are now delayed, buying time for more negotiations and avoiding, for now, yet another strain in already tense relations between historic allies. Ben Thomas, Washington.
1: Frank Beard, the drummer for the Texas trio ZZ Top, has died. He was 77. I'm Marcela Sanchez.
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4: Two are charged with possession. I'm Rusty Nixon, Max 98.3 FM News. August 17th, Plymouth officers were dispatched to North Michigan Street for two men in a car, possibly unresponsive. Upon arrival, the driver attempted to flee the area. During the investigation, Plymouth K-9 officer and K-9 Kaiser conducted a free air sniff of the car, indicating a positive alert. Vehicle search was conducted and narcotics were located. An OWI investigation was also conducted. Ryan Carpenter was arrested for possession of narcotics and paraphernalia, as well as a controlled substance, operating a vehicle on a controlled substance. Christian Sweet was arrested for possession of narcotics and paraphernalia. Suspects are considered innocent until proven guilty in a court of law. August 15th at 3:16 p.m., officers with the Plymouth Police Department were dispatched to an address on Oak Hill Avenue for a disturbance in progress. Officers were advised this was a dispute between neighbors continuing from the previous night. When officers arrived, there was a man in the front yard yelling at the neighbor who was on his front porch. The man yelling was holding a beer. During the investigation, the man at the center of the issue was identified as Stephen Rudd, 42, of Plymouth. Rudd was placed under arrest for public intoxication and disorderly conduct and booked into the Marshall County Jail. Suspects are considered innocent until proven guilty in a court of law. Marshall County Commissioners signed a local disaster declaration or state of emergency following last week's severe weather event. Marshall County EMA Director Jack Garner outlined the reasons for that declaration to the commissioners on Monday.
5: Marshall County and its municipalities may qualify for partial federal reimbursement. A county must declare a local state of emergency in order to continue through this process. EMA has also conducted preliminary damage assessments on impacted residential and commercial structures and encourages county residents to continue reporting structural damage that may help the county qualify for individual assistance, or IA, which goes directly to county residents.
4: Commissioners approved that declaration at their Monday morning meeting on the recommendation of the Marshall County Emergency Management Agency. The declaration will be in effect for 1 week and is set to expire at noon on August 24th.
5: It'll expire in a week, but I don't see a need right now to extend that.
4: Over the last week, Marshall County's experienced multiple rounds of severe weather, leading to widespread tree damage, multi-day power outages, and also some flash flooding. Governor Mike Braun has already declared a statewide disaster. FEMA has agreed to provide emergency response assistance to several Indiana counties, including Marshall County. Please note this is not assistance directly to impacted Marshall County residents. That determination will be made by President Trump at a later date. I'm Rusty Nixon, Max 98.3 FM News. 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
0: From the Tri-County Weather Center today, slight chance of showers and a high of 77, 20% chance of rain. Tonight, partly cloudy and a low of 56. For Thursday, sunny and 77. Thursday night, clear and 57. And Friday, sunny and a high of 77. To see your extended weather forecast, visit our website, max983.net. 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

So I wasn't sure if this is a real story or not, because I didn't realize they were still open. Remember Columbia House? Those of you that remember, back in the early 80s. I mean, they were around for a while, but I remember them because I was in high school then, so I was like in my early 80s. Late 70s, early 80s. Graduated from high school in 83. So I was part of the Columbia House thing, and you could pick like, I don't remember, but I remember you could pick a lot of cassettes or records for a penny. And then you had to buy in 3 years, like three albums that they wanted you to buy for full price. That's how they got you, right? Well, majority of us, or like 99% of us, got the free stuff and then kept declining the other stuff, or forget to send our little sheets back, and then it would show up and then we would send it back and say, we didn't ask for this. And then it would turn into horrible, and then we never end up buying it and just quit, and it was always a mess. Now, me, on the other hand, I did buy my stuff. I did exactly what it said. I bought this, I bought that, I bought that, because one of them was Earth, Wind, and Fire. I remember that. Their album was out. I bought that. The other one was, who was the other one I did that I was really happy with? But no, the Men at Work was one I bought. And then there was another one I had to get, but it was like you had this one or that one to get, and it was Steve Miller Band. So I got lucky. Well, I didn't realize that I thought they closed it down. Because once you get all that stuff for free, you're done, right? So what they did is they stayed online, and they were a catalog club for DVD and Blu-rays, which I didn't know that. Well, I guess on September 15th, they're going to stop doing that now, too. I didn't even know they did that. I'm glad I didn't know that. Or I ended up with a bunch of DVDs or Blu-rays I didn't want. But I wonder what their thing was. I used to love Netflix. You know, when you get Netflix in the mail and then you would send them back and go online and order them, they'd show up. It was great. But yeah, this too? Oh, man. Well, too bad it's closed. I mean, I've got some time. I might go look to see what's going on. But yeah, September 15th is the last day. Do you have any stories at all about when you used to order music from Columbia House? You can let us know on the socials.

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1: From around the world, these are the AP International News headlines. Ukrainian anti-corruption agencies are investigating senior officials in President Volodymyr Zelensky's office. It comes a day after the recently fired defense minister, Mykhailo Fedorov, criticized corruption in Ukraine and called for elections to be held. The United Arab Emirates has suspended all trade with Iran after it said it had come under renewed fire from the country. Iran has denied the claim. Israel has struck an airbase in northwestern Syria, aiming to prevent Turkish troops from deploying there. Syria condemned the strikes as a violation of its sovereignty. Congo's Ebola outbreak has reached 5,000 cases, as responders warn it's spreading at an unprecedented speed as they face frequent hostilities from communities. The World Health Organization's Dr. Tierno Balde.
2: People are having their relatives who are sick, who are dying.
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0: From the Tri-County Weather Center today, slight chance of showers and a high of 77, 20% chance of rain. Tonight, partly cloudy and a low of 56. For Thursday, sunny and 77. Thursday night, clear and 57. And Friday, sunny and a high of 77. To see your extended weather forecast, visit our website, max983.net.

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1: I'm Marcela Sanchez with an AP News Minute. The Justice Department is defending the James Comey prosecution in the Trump threat case. AP correspondent Mike Hempen has the latest.
2: The Justice Department says there is, quote, no serious dispute that a social media post of seashells by former FBI Director James Comey could be understood as a threat against President Trump. Prosecutors also call into question Comey's account that he found the seashells in a numerical arrangement 8647 while walking on a North Carolina beach. In the Merriam-Webster dictionary, the entry for 86 says its meaning is to throw out, to get rid of, or to refuse service to. Trump is the 47th president. The arguments in motions Tuesday are the government's most detailed explanation of its indictment. They were filed in response to efforts by Comey's lawyers to dismiss the case. Mike Hemp in Washington.
1: And I'm Marcela Sanchez.
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7: This is a Bloomberg Money Minute. The housing market is showing signs of strain. Pending sales of previously owned homes fell 2.3% in July to the weakest level since January. High borrowing costs and record home prices are keeping buyers on the sidelines. The average 30-year mortgage rate is close to a one-year high at 6.67%. Meanwhile, the stubbornly weak housing market is taking a toll on Lowe's. The home improvement retailer cut its financial outlook for the year. The company now expects sales to be flat. Elevated mortgage rates and inflation concerns have forced some consumers to hold off on big purchases. The results stand in contrast to those at Home Depot, which reported stronger than expected earnings yesterday. And Target may finally be turning the corner after years of losing ground to rivals. The big box retailer lifted its full-year financial outlook. The company expects sales to increase about 5% this year. This report sponsored by Fidelity. Stocks are higher, with all three major averages up just around a third of a percent. Erica Herskowitz, Bloomberg Radio.
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0: From the Tri-County Weather Center today, slight chance of showers and a high of 77, 20% chance of rain. Tonight, partly cloudy and a low of 56. For Thursday, sunny and 77. Thursday night, clear and 57. And Friday, sunny and a high of 77. 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
1: I'm Marcela Sanchez with an AP News Minute. A former advisor to infectious disease expert Dr. Anthony Fauci has pleaded guilty to plotting to conceal federal records. The AP's Mike Kempin has more.
2: Dr. David Morins is accused of using his private email account to intentionally circumvent public record laws while employed under Fauci at the National Institute of Allergy and Infectious Diseases. The indictment follows a probe by House Republicans into the origins of the COVID-19 pandemic. In congressional testimony, Morins denied attempting to evade federal transparency laws by using his personal email. He could get up to 5 years in prison when he's sentenced in November. Mike Hempen, Washington.
1: U.S. stocks are ticking higher after the U.S. Treasury Department announced it may buy more U.S. government bonds. More stories at AP News.

0: 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I'm Marcela Sanchez.
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6: This is a Bloomberg Money Minute. Moderna shares more than doubled, the stock's biggest intraday gain on record after the biotech giant reported its personalized cancer vaccine, combined with partner Merck's Keytruda, helped cut the recurrence of melanoma in a large late-stage trial. This is the first positive final-stage trial for any mRNA-based cancer therapy. Moderna's CEO says the product could be approved as soon as 2027. Novo Nordisk is testing small doses of its blockbuster Wegovy pill. The new study will help establish how low patients can go in their dose and still lose weight. Since it was introduced in the U.S. in January, Novo's pill has quickly captured market share in the highly competitive obesity field. It's been prescribed more than 5 million times. On Wall Street, stocks are mixed. The Dow is up 0.4%, the Nasdaq down a fraction, the S&P up 0.3%. 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

From the Tri-County Weather Center today, slight chance of showers and a high of 77, 20% chance of rain. Tonight, partly cloudy and a low of 56. For Thursday, sunny and 77. Thursday night, clear and 57. And Friday, sunny and a high of 77. To see your extended weather forecast, visit our website, max983.net.

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0: Help, a group focused on mental health for first responders. I'm Marcela Sanchez.
1: Concerns about the New World screwworm have put Texas pet adoptions on hold. Houston Humane Society's Aaron Grady says the outbreak is affecting efforts to transport dogs and cats to states where they would be adopted.
2: We try to transport those animals to shelters that have a lower demand out of state, whether that's in the Northeast or the Northwest, for example. Recently, though, some of those transports has either slowed down or halted out of a response due to the screwworm.
1: This is AP News. AP correspondent Karen Chamas reports Congo's Ebola outbreak is spreading fast with thousands of cases already.
3: Congo's Ministry of Health has said the outbreak has so far recorded over 5,000 cases, with over 2,370 deaths so far. Dr. Thierno Balde from the World Health Organization said they were recentering their response around community engagement.
4: And one of the main communities that we are targeting to have with us is like the Association of the Motorbikers, who are transporting those patients, who are transporting those dead bodies.
3: The outbreak is unfolding across six provinces in eastern Congo and is already the fastest growing Ebola outbreak in history. It's also on track to become the deadliest if it surpasses the 2014 to 2016 West Africa outbreak that killed more than 11,000 people.
1: More stories at apnews.com. I'm Julie Walker, AP News.
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8: Another jump at the pump around the state of Indiana. I'm Rusty Nixon, Max 98.3 FM News. Average gasoline prices in the state have risen 10.5 cents a gallon in the last week, averaging $3.58 a gallon, according to Gas Buddy's survey of 3,271 stations in Indiana. Prices in the state are 20.7 cents per gallon higher than a month ago. They stand 39.1 cents a gallon higher than a year ago. National average price of diesel has increased 14.3 cents compared to a week ago, stands at $5.418 per gallon. The lowest reported station's prices in local communities around Marshall County: Argus reporting $3.49, Bourbon at $3.59, Bremen at $3.69, as well as Culver, again $3.69, La Paz at $3.65, and Plymouth at $3.49. According to Gas Buddy price reports, cheapest station in Indiana was priced at $2.86 a gallon, while the most expensive was $4.24 a gallon, a difference of $1.38 a gallon. Gas Buddy is North America's trusted fuel savings platform, helping consumers fuel up for less for over 25 years. Marshall County Commissioners signed a local disaster declaration or state of emergency following last week's severe weather event. Marshall County EMA Director Jack Garner outlined the reasons for that declaration to the commissioners on Monday.
9: Marshall County and its municipalities may qualify for partial federal reimbursement. A county must declare a local state of emergency in order to continue through this process. EMA has also conducted preliminary damage assessments on impacted residential and commercial structures and encourages county residents to continue reporting structural damage that may help the county qualify for individual assistance, or IA, which goes directly to county residents.
8: Commissioners approved that declaration at their Monday morning meeting on the recommendation of the Marshall County Emergency Management Agency. The declaration will be in effect for 1 week and is set to expire at noon on August 24th.
9: It'll expire in a week, but I don't see a need right now to extend that.
8: Over the last week, Marshall County's experienced multiple rounds of severe weather, leading to widespread tree damage, multi-day power outages, and also some flash flooding. Governor Mike Braun has already declared a statewide disaster. FEMA has agreed to provide emergency response assistance to several Indiana counties, including Marshall County. Please note this is not assistance directly to impacted Marshall County residents. That determination will be made by President Trump at a later date. August 15th at 3:16 p.m., officers with the Plymouth Police Department were dispatched to an address on Oak Hill Avenue for a disturbance in progress. Officers were advised this was a dispute between neighbors continuing from the previous night. When officers arrived, there was a man in the front yard yelling at the neighbor who was on his front porch. The man yelling was holding a beer. During the investigation, the man at the center of the issue was identified as Stephen Rudd, 42, of Plymouth. Rudd was placed under arrest for public intoxication and disorderly conduct and booked into the Marshall County Jail. Suspects are considered innocent until proven guilty in a court of law. August 17th, Plymouth officers were dispatched to North Michigan Street for two men in a car, possibly unresponsive. Upon arrival, the driver attempted to flee the area. During the investigation, Plymouth K-9 officer and K-9 Kaiser conducted a free air sniff of the car, indicating a positive alert. Vehicle search was conducted and narcotics were located. An OWI investigation was also conducted. Ryan Carpenter was arrested for possession of narcotics and paraphernalia, as well as a controlled substance, operating a vehicle on a controlled substance. Christian Sweet was arrested for possession of narcotics and paraphernalia. Suspects are considered innocent until proven guilty in a court of law. I'm Rusty Nixon, Max 98.3 FM News. 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Football gets underway, and national champion, God, I love saying that, IU, opened with their first team scrimmage on Monday. Kurt Cignetti was relatively happy with what he saw.
10: Like most first scrimmages, some good, bad, and ugly. Not quite as many penalties as there normally are or turnovers, but still a lot to clean up in terms of assignments and getting guys do what they're supposed to.
8: Hoosiers are ranked number 6 in the first AP poll that came out on Monday as well. And they'll face off against North Texas in September to open the season. We open the season this week. It starts tonight at the Yellow River Tap and Eatery. I'll be there with Joe McKee. We'll have the area football coaches talking football around the round table. We'll preview the upcoming season. We'll look at their teams and their players. And then Friday night, it's opening night of our Max 98.3 Game of the Week. Join Joe McKee and myself as Triton takes on LaVille in week one. We'll start with our pregame at 6:30, our kickoff at 7. Friday night, it's Triton versus LaVille. That's your sports check. 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
12: This is Hoosier Ag Today's Wednesday Farm Market Preview. In the end, relatively quiet markets yesterday after a strong start in soybeans. Mike Hassel is here from Stone X. What shall we look for as far as market cues going into trade today?
13: You know, as has been the case here, obviously have to keep a close eye on geopolitical headlines and the influences of the outside markets, but we'll also continue to see the flow of stories from Pro Farmers Crop Tour. I think we'll probably be seeing better results as we move into kind of the last half of that here today and tomorrow, obviously, you know, culminating in those final estimates. But overall, kind of a mixed bag to this point. I do think we're going to have to kind of see how the ugly results of the beginning coincide with those better results in the end. And then ultimately, I do think the market will kind of get back to focusing on the demand side of the equation.
12: Mike Castle there, and I'm Andy Eubank. Hoosier Ag Today, Indiana's farm network for 20 years.
14: This is a Bloomberg Money Minute. After a three-year-long slump in sales, turnaround plans at Target are now on track. That's thanks to an improved selection of merchandise, remodeling older stores, and focusing on groceries. Comparable sales topping expectations last quarter. It also raised its full-year outlook. It also got a boost from tariff refunds from the government. Shares of Target right now up about 5%, while elsewhere on Wall Street, stocks are seeing gains for the first time in days after the Treasury said it would buy more U.S. government bonds, an effort to drive yields lower and make borrowing a little easier. Right now, the Dow and the Nasdaq 0.4% higher. The S&P is up 0.5%. The Financial Times reporting today that Iran is now considering attacks on U.S. military targets in Europe. That's if the U.S. escalates the conflict against Iran. And with no talks scheduled between the U.S. and Tehran over the Strait of Hormuz, oil today is higher, above $86 a barrel. This report is sponsored by Fidelity. 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
22: From the Tri-County Weather Center today, slight chance of showers and a high of 77, 20% chance of rain. Tonight, partly cloudy and a low of 56. For Thursday, sunny and 77. Thursday night, clear and 57. And Friday, sunny and a high of 77. To see your extended weather forecast, visit our website, max983.net.

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1: I'm Julie Walker, AP News Minute. Moderna shares more than doubled today after the drug maker announces initial results from a study of an experimental cancer treatment that would be the first of its kind if regulators approve it. Moderna and Merck are developing a treatment using an mRNA-based cancer vaccine called intismerin that's designed to be tailored to individual patients based on unique mutations within their tumors. Dr. David Morins, a former senior advisor to infectious disease expert Dr. Anthony Fauci, pled guilty yesterday to plotting to conceal federal records related to research on the origins of the deadly COVID pandemic. COVID's origins remain unresolved. A telescope spies the fastest star in the Milky Way zipping around a black hole, reaching speeds of more than 15,000 miles per second. That's 100,000 times faster than a commercial plane. I'm Julie Walker.
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0: From the Tri-County Weather Center today, slight chance of showers and a high of 77, 20% chance of rain. Tonight, partly cloudy and a low of 56. For Thursday, sunny and 77. Thursday night, clear and 57. And Friday, sunny and a high of 77. To see your extended weather forecast, visit our website, max983.net.

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1: I'm Julie Walker, AP News Minute. Americans have elected only three black governors. Bill Barrow reports Byron Donalds hopes to increase that number in November.
2: Congressman Byron Donalds is celebrating his win in the Republican primary for governor in Florida. Donalds ran with President Trump's endorsement, and he has embraced that on the campaign trail. He did not mention the president on stage, and in fact, much of his campaign is about addressing Floridians' concerns about their economic struggles.
3: An affordable Florida starts with a limited government that respects hardworking taxpayers who fund it.
2: He's running with that Trump endorsement, but almost making an implicit criticism of Donald Trump's economy. He doesn't frame it that way, but that is sort of the dynamic he's going to take to this general election audience. Donalds does not talk about his historic candidacy, but he would be the first black governor of Florida.
1: Democrats picked David Jolly, a former Republican, to run against him in November. I'm Julie Walker.
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0: From the Tri-County Weather Center today, slight chance of showers and a high of 77, 20% chance of rain. Tonight, partly cloudy and a low of 56. For Thursday, sunny and 77. Thursday night, clear and 57. And Friday, sunny and a high of 77. To see your extended weather forecast, visit our website, max983.net.

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0: This is the TJ Show, and look at that. It's Wednesday, August 19th, 2026. Hello, J-Bo.
2: Good day, sir.
0: Hello, Kenny.
3: Hey, now.
0: You know what? Something dawned on me today. I know we've been working together for, what, over 3 years now, Heather?
2: Give or take, yeah.
0: Heather does something very nice. When Heather is about to come into my office, I'll hear like a knock at the door.
2: Yeah.
0: And I'm like, oh, hey, how are you? And it's always, and I thought, well, that's so polite. And then all you guys do that. And I thought, was I just raised the wrong way? Like, am I not? Did I miss something in my childhood? I would just walk into a room and boldly, you know, hey, what's
2: up? Announce yourself?
0: Yeah.
2: Even with the door shut?
0: Yeah, like it never dawned on me to knock.
2: Yeah.
0: I think that's, like, amazing that you're just naturally polite.
2: It's politeness, I guess, but also, like, the way your office is set up, like, I can't see you from the door. You're usually sitting at your desk, and your desk is, like, to the side.
0: Yeah, so
2: I can't see you, so I want to make sure...
0: You warn me.
2: And that you're not doing anything, I don't know, weird or on the phone or something like that.
0: So what would I be doing that would be weird?
2: I mean, you could be on the phone. I don't want to interrupt a call.
0: Right. Picking my nose.
2: Yeah, you could be like eating or something. You don't want me to see you eat. I don't know. You could be doing anything over there. I don't know. My imagination go wild.
0: Yes, Kenny.
3: I didn't start out a door knock person, but I became a door knock person around the third grade because I walked in on my parents doing something.
0: Oh. Well, that'll turn you into a
2: hanging
0: door
2: laundry.
0: Knock.
2: Yeah.
3: I became a door knock person that day, and they became a door lock people that day.
2: Smart.
0: That's a good combo.
3: Yeah.
0: Were you knocking on doors, J-Bo, growing up?
2: Well, growing up, I already knew that I wasn't allowed in my mom's bedroom.
0: Blanket rule.
2: Yeah, it was a blanket rule. And so she would leave the door open, and if she was in there, then I would call out to her, like, Mom. And then she'd be like, yes. And then I would ask, can I come in your room?
0: Wow.
2: But I didn't really knock on doors growing up. I knock on doors now, but even with you sometimes, I'll just say your name before I enter the room to kind of give you a warning.
0: A warning. Like, oh, get myself together.
2: Right.
0: Keep up the great manners.
2: Thank you. I will.
3: Don't knock it off.
2: I got you.
3: Knock it up.
0: No, I do that now when I go, and I'm like, wow, it's like an extra skill. I was like, what's wrong with me? My parents, man, they just showed up. And it scared me. My mom went, hey, what are you doing? Oh. I'd have to be careful. I have to, like, lock my door. I'd put a chair in front of it if I didn't want someone to come in.
2: Yeah, it's very anxiety-inducing, for sure.
0: Oh, yeah. Yeah, no, without a doubt. That might be why I've had to work through anxiety over the years.
2: That's possible.
0: Because my mom would just show up, and you better be doing the right thing. Otherwise, you're in big trouble.
2: You are a little jumpy sometimes.
0: Well, yeah. You know my mom.
2: I do.
0: Yeah, that's what happens.
2: She's a great woman.
0: This is the TJ Show.

0: This is the TJ Show. You know, I'm seeing news feeds and social media scrolls all day long, and somehow this information escaped me. I did not know this until Kenny brought it up in the room. Tomorrow night, preseason football continues, and I just want to throw out a suggestion, because Kenny, I know your Jets are playing their preseason game on Friday.
1: Yes.
0: And did you guys hear it? Kenny's already speaking of this team with hope. And I'm usually not one to try to take hope away from someone.
2: He's totally hyped. He's like, this is going to, again, like he does every year, this is going to be the Jets year.
0: So can I say, without upsetting you, Kenny, because I know you've been following the team since you were a kid.
1: Yes.
0: I think it's your time to quit football.
1: No.
0: No,
2: well,
0: I
2: wouldn't say that. That might be too much.
0: It's time to not put yourself through the torture that you go through every year. You've never seen them win anything substantial, and you are so excited, and it breaks my heart, because I know it's going to happen in like 3, 4, 5 weeks from now. He's going to be depressed, most likely like on Mondays when I talk to him, see you at the coffee machine, you're sad, and I'm trying to get you to avoid the sadness.
1: Sometimes the things that are really worthwhile in life requires some struggle.
0: But how is it worthwhile to follow the Jets?
1: Because when the Jets do eventually win a Super Bowl, like my New York Knicks did for the first time in 53 years, it's going to be the greatest feeling ever. And I don't know. I mean, I don't think it's going to be the Jets' year this year, but everybody in the world
2: said it.
0: What a take.
1: Everybody in the world is saying the Jets are going to be the worst team in football. They're going to have the number one overall draft pick next year. And I think that the Jets are going to surprise a lot of people this year.
3: Kenny, the Knicks won the NBA championship. What were two things that they had, that they possessed, that made you hopeful that they were going to win?
1: We had a good coach.
3: Okay. Second thing?
1: And great camaraderie with their teammates.
3: Okay, do the Jets have that?
1: I'm not convinced about the coach.
3: Okay, so they're not going to win. So I don't know why you're still full of hope.
0: Well, you know, and maybe it's, Kenny, you've got such an interesting history. You were used as a drug mule as a child, right? Going into the Jets stadiums?
1: Well, yes, as a like 4 or 5 year old kid at a winter football game, my parents would line my arms and legs with beer cans so they could sneak beer
3: that is
1: into
3: hilarious.
1: The stadium.
2: That's great.
1: I was walking around like a robot.
0: And nobody checked you?
2: So good times.
1: Yeah, who's going to check a kid?
0: So you can see this runs deep in the family. Big fans. You can't stop rooting for them.
1: My prediction is that they're just going to surprise a lot of people this year. They're going to be better than you think.
0: Okay.
1: And that'll be good enough for me.
0: All right. You do you, boo. I just am trying to rescue you from
1: some of
0: this.
1: I'm in it for the long haul. You know, I'm not a bandwagon fan like you wearing a Troy Aikman jersey when you were 8 years old.
0: Hey, leave
1: the Cowboys were good in the 90s. You know? Whatever.
0: Hey, by the way.
1: Wear that jersey today.
0: You know, I got a letter one time. Well, I wrote a letter to Troy Aikman, and I got a postcard back, so there you go.
2: Good story. Isn't he still on? For life, huh?
0: Yeah, isn't he still on TV?
1: Yeah, he works with Joe Buck.
3: Cool story.
0: That's my guy, man. That's my guy. This is the TJ Show.

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0: 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This is the TJ Show, our news. It sounds different around here. Kenny reads through every story he can find, and then he brings us the most interesting ones. Kenny, what's happening on the planet today?
1: An interesting advertising campaign from the canned water brand Liquid Death and Jason Kelce, former football player, Travis Kelce's brother and Taylor Swift's brother-in-law.
0: We know who he is at this point, right?
1: I want to make sure.
0: That's a resume and a half.
1: He owns Garage Beer, a beer brand. They've teamed up for what they're calling a PSA.
0: Uh-huh.
1: They're asking people to donate their number one to help cool AI data centers.
2: Use that instead of water. I'm cool with it.
0: I think that has to be an attention-seeking headline, right? And it's working, by the way.
1: As far as we can tell, it doesn't appear they're actually asking for these donations. They say the ad uses absurd comedy to draw attention to the massive environmental impact and water usage required to cool modern AI infrastructure. But a very funny commercial.
0: Yeah, the more I'm thinking about the massive amounts of water they need to cool down these computers, I keep going back to, I'd rather have the water to drink rather than running through pipes. How are you feeling about that?
2: I believe they're using water to cool the data centers down, but the data centers don't need water to be cooled down. They just need to be cooled down.
0: Right, yeah.
2: So they don't need to use water. They're choosing to use water.
0: Sure. Like, you ever see at the back of a grocery store that big meat refrigerator? Like, that could fit a lot.
2: They can find something else to cool the data centers down.
0: Yeah, do something like that.
2: It's just that water's cheaper. It's more available because it's just coming from the reservoirs.
0: Yes.
2: From people's drinking water.
0: And what I'm trying to get to is I don't want to run out of water. Like, I think that would be kind of bad.
1: That would be bad.
2: Yeah. I'm
1: pretty sure.
0: All right. Or could they use ocean water, maybe? There's a lot of that.
2: They can make something. They've made these data centers. You can make something to cool them down.
0: Right. Right. Could they use artificial intelligence to figure what else out?
2: I'm sure they could.
0: All right. What else you have, Kenny?
1: Well, another toilet-related story. According to space.com and a new study out of the University of Copenhagen in Denmark, they have analyzed blood samples from astronauts and found out why it seems to be difficult to do number two in space.
0: Oh, well, this is a good experiment.
2: From one to two. Okay.
0: Yeah, that's the second story? Yeah,
1: that is the second story.
0: All right. I like the placement there. Well, since we're hitting all the important toilet news, go ahead. What's the problem?
1: Well, I think it makes sense. It's the gravity. The lack of gravity slows down the digestive process in the human body. So the nutrients inside stay in the body longer. And they say this is a possible explanation as for why astronauts often get constipated while they're in space and also for, I guess, the days when they first return back to Earth.
2: That's tough.
0: It also might be that fake ice cream. Remember NASA? They sent us some of that, like, chalky ice cream that's freeze-dried?
1: Yeah.
0: I don't think that's great for your digestive tract. But I'm glad they're doing these experiments. I mean, listen, if they're going to be sending people to space, they got to really understand it.
1: Well, and I think that's the next step. They want to try to figure out what is an appropriate diet for these astronauts to make sure they're getting the proper nutrition that they need and also not having these digestive problems while in space. And if you're going to go to Mars, if you're going to go to the moon, that's a long time to be in space.
0: Kenny, thanks for keeping us somewhat informed.
1: That's what's happening.

0: mentioned a question you saw off the radio, and I was like, oh, you should totally ask this on the air.
1: Yeah, I found this on social while I was scrolling. Actually found something decent for once. And the carousel said, things I wish someone told me sooner. And one of the things that came up, you know, in the long list of carousels was, you don't have to have everything figured out to move forward. And it had me thinking, like, what is something that I wish somebody would told me going into adulthood that I wish I just would have known? This way, adulthood wouldn't be so, like, a shocker.
0: You didn't have to fall flat on your face.
1: Yeah.
0: Yeah. Now, that's a, gosh, I can go down that rabbit hole where I start thinking about it. Why didn't I know that sooner? And there's a list of dumb stuff that I was up to. The first one that comes to mind, for some bizarre reason, I just had walls up all the time. I refused to trust people that they were looking out for me and that they were trying to lead me to my best potential or build me up in some way. I just kind of always assumed, there's got to be a catch. Like, I just couldn't trust, for some reason, that people wanted the best for me. I don't know why. Like, I don't know. I had a great family, still do. People love me, but I just had my walls up. And I thought maybe if I let someone in, they would hurt me.
1: So
0: I wish I'd figured that out sooner, because since then, these relationships now that I have literally changed my life, rescued me from horrors that I would have otherwise stepped into. So yeah, I mean, that is a good thing to think about for sure.
1: Yeah, I wish somebody would have told me that things take really slow. Like, everything is slow in adulthood, because I feel like as a child, your parents are taking care of things in the background, and then things just happen.
0: Oh,
1: you know,
0: you
1: come home from school, dinner just happens to be made.
0: There's a book bag for
1: Yeah, exactly.
0: You get to have it. You don't have to work for that or anything.
1: But as an adult, like, everything takes time. You have to make the phone call, and then you have to wait on that person. That person has to make a phone call. And so I wish somebody would just told me, like, hey, things take time. So this way, I don't feel like I'm behind because things are going slow.
0: Well, I guess, how do you fix that? Or how do you avoid some of these common pitfalls? It's allowing mentorship into your life and realizing that somebody who's walked the path knows what they're talking about and inviting that into your life.
1: Yeah, right? and also being accepting of the fact that, like, it's just the way things are. Like, some things are just the way things are. Mm-hmm. Not saying, like, throw your hands up and you don't change it, you don't do anything about it. But some things just really take time.
0: Look at the internet doing something good for us. You know, we were due for that, and I think you found it. You found the diamond in the rough. Kenny, when you grow up, what can we tell you? No, I'm kidding.
1: What do you wish you told you now before you hit adulthood, Kenny?
2: Well, that food costs money.
0: Yeah, that was free for a long time.
2: Yeah.
1: Yeah. You got to pay for that.
2: Yeah, it's expensive.
0: That's a good one. Definitely let kids know that. Yes, Heather, what about you?
3: That most things don't really matter.
1: No, that's real.
3: Like, the clothes you wear, like, you know what I mean? Like, mm-hmm. getting expensive clothes, or, like, even, like, stuff at work, like things that you think really, really matter, at the end of the day, they don't matter.
1: Yeah.
3: Well, TJ, just do you.
2: What's that quote about worrying that you shared?
0: 80% of the things that you worry about will never happen. It was by a doctor, and I forget her name. But the reason we have that in our house, it was a gift that was given to us by a girl named Mariana, a friend of ours. She died of cancer in her 20s. Mm-hmm. And she was like, I could have never predicted of all the things that I worried about. And this was the thing out of nowhere that, you know, is taking her out. And we were with her in her final days. This is the TJ Show.

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1: I'm Julie Walker, AP News Minute. The judge in the murder trial involving Texas teen Carmelo Anthony was ordered removed over arguments he was overly strict and did an interview after the verdict as Anthony seeks a new trial, Lisa Dwyer reports.
2: Free Carmelo!
3: Anthony was convicted in June of fatally stabbing 17-year-old Austin Metcalf at a Rainey High School track meet. The case drew national attention on social media, focusing largely on race. Anthony is black, Metcalf was white. Anthony was sentenced to 35 years in prison after a suburban Dallas jury rejected his claims of self-defense during what witnesses say was a heated exchange between the two.
1: Prosecutors in Charlie Kirk's killing pointing to a bullet with the inscription, "Hey, fascist, catch." In arguing, Kirk was targeted for how Tyler Robinson perceived his politics. Factors like political targeting could make Robinson eligible for the death penalty. I'm Julie Walker.
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0: From the Tri-County Weather Center today, slight chance of showers and a high of 77, 20% chance of rain. Tonight, partly cloudy and a low of 56. For Thursday, sunny and 77. Thursday night, clear and 57. And Friday, sunny and a high of 77. To see your extended weather forecast, visit our website, max983.net.

0: 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You know, a few moments ago, J-Bo, you shared something good that you found on the internet.
1: Yep.
0: Which is a very rare occurrence, or at least that's what I said. And then I was like, oh, wait a minute. There was something that I saw. And I'm going to repost this on our Instagram so you can see it for yourself, at TJ Podcast. There's a guy who was filming a goose seemingly fighting a sheep. And this sheep was giving it its best shot. It was like using his head. I mean, it's a big animal versus a goose.
1: I saw it. It was crazy.
0: The sheep eventually gives up, gets on its back, puts its legs in the air. You ever see a dog do that? Just submits?
2: Yeah, it's so cute. It was actually really cute. I don't think they were fighting, though.
1: Right, it's like they were, like,
2: they were playing.
0: Are you kidding me?
2: They were playing because if you read the caption, I think the farm owner or whatever, he's recording them, and then he comes outside, and he's just kind of like, he doesn't rescue the sheep as if they were fighting or as if the geese was doing any harm to the sheep.
0: Yeah, but the goose was, like, clamped onto his face. That's playing?
3: Well, I just saw there have been articles written about this now, and the farm owner has been quoted saying his pet sheep and geese play fight on his farm every couple of months.
0: That's shocking.
3: Surprised and amused on this occasion because the sheep wins 99% of the time.
0: Wow, look at that goose.
2: The sheep got tired of fighting, and the sheep's like, fine, you win.
1: Or one of them belly rub because it went on its back.
2: Yeah, it was really cute.
0: Okay, so I thought it was afraid. But I guess they're friends. The unlikely animal friendships.
1: Well, when your dog goes on its back, it's not always afraid. Sometimes it just wants belly rubs.
0: Well, you know, my dog gets afraid of... You'd think, as a big wolf, she wouldn't be afraid of a tiny toad. But we have toads in our yard at night. She jumps up in the air like a toad. And it's such a wimpy thing for a German Shepherd to do. This is supposed to be a police force dog. She's afraid of a toad the size of my thumb.
2: Well, my dog Skye, when she goes out back, if there's like a new object out back, a ball or whatever, she'll go up to it very slowly. And I'm like, it's a ball. Like, you know it's a ball.
1: You know what it is.
2: But I think she's just like, is it poisoned? Yeah. So she'll sniff it from like far away, and then she'll slowly walk up to it. And I'm like, and then she ends up playing with it. And I'm like, okay, you're good.
0: All right, very good. And she's a tough dog too, right? She's got some Shepherd in her.
2: Yeah, she has something in her.
0: Kenny, yes?
3: My parents' dog, Jasmine, is the toughest dog from behind a glass door.
0: Oh, yeah, yeah.
3: But confront her with anything in real life, and she is afraid of everything.
2: Mm.
0: I thought that she was tough with something outside. When I was there, wasn't she chasing after something?
3: Oh, yeah. She was chasing after the light reflected off of your wristwatch on the ground.
0: Oh, right.
3: Yeah, she likes to go after the reflection on the ground. She's pretty tough with those.
0: I forgot. Yeah, and then doesn't she have a problem now? Like, didn't it get in her brain?
3: She expects the light. So she'll go outside and just stare at the ground for hours on end until you call her back in, hoping that some light will be reflected onto the
0: ground. Off of someone's watch. Yeah, that's a weird dog.
3: Yeah, she is, but she's mine.
0: Yes, Heather.
1: My in-law's dog is afraid. I can make this, like, weird noise with my hands. It's, like, kind of like...
2: Oh, that's gross.
1: Can you hear that with my hand?
0: Yeah.
1: Well, I'll do that to her, and she'll just run away, which is pretty cool. If I don't want her near me, I'm like, Sassy, come here, and then I go... Oh, there it is. Like that kind of noise?
2: So you call her over then to scare her
1: just
2: to run away.
1: It's fun. Yeah.
0: Wow. Well, keep... you sure you want to keep doing that?
1: Well, it's what I do in my spare time. She's like 14. I should probably stop, actually.
0: Now's the time to retire the tiny...
2: Start giving her heart palpitations.
0: Yeah, hand squeak. This is the TJ Show.

0: This is the TJ Show. We thank you for turning on your radio. I was just minding my own business last night in my house, and my oldest kid asked me a wild question.
1: All right.
0: And so I did a quick interview about this.
2: Charlie just asked me a shocking question. Can you go ahead?
3: Can you buy some rubber ducks online so we can duck some Jeeps?
0: Now, she's asking me to buy, in bulk, by the way, rubber duckies, which they sell on Amazon. You can get like 100 of them.
3: Yeah, that's reasonable.
0: That's my middle daughter. They're all ganging up on me.
3: Yeah, it's totally reasonable.
0: And my youngest daughter.
2: Guys, do you not remember what happened in the parking lot yesterday?
3: There was a Jeep sitting there, but nobody wanted to duck it because someone was inside of it.
0: So all three girls, prepared with their rubber ducky, left the house, just longing for a Jeep to put them on, because you know the deal. This is a thing Jeep people do. Jeep will love it when they come out and they see a duck on their car.
4: Yep.
0: They had a golden opportunity, and they chickened out.
4: They got duck shy.
0: Yeah.
2: You guys all had a duck. You could have ducked a Jeep, and you all chickened out.
3: Well, because we like to surprise people.
2: You guys chickened out, and now you want more ducks.
3: To our defense, there was two people inside of that car.
2: How is that a defense?
0: I thought that was a pretty bad defense.
3: Well, wouldn't it be weird if you just saw random kids like, hello, you mind if I put a duck on your the roof of your car?
2: I think you guys are going to have to get a little bit braver with your ducking, and then we can talk about ordering more, okay?
3: I'm going to order some more.
2: No, you're not.
3: Yes, I am.
2: No, you're not.
3: Graham said she would give me $25.
2: Save it.
0: So her Graham, I mean, they hit up everyone they can for cash.
1: Mm-hmm.
0: That's their
1: kids
0: job.
1: Do.
0: Yeah, and apparently she offered to buy the ducks in bulk.
3: Nah. We would rather spend our money on rubber ducks.
2: That's not what Dave Ramsey would do.
3: Who's Dave Ramsey? Oh, I know who Dave Ramsey is. He's a rich person that does YouTube videos.
2: How do you know that?
0: Now, this is my youngest daughter. I don't know where she pulled that from.
2: You're six. How do you know that? And his name's Ramsey. Go ahead.
3: I just know it. How do you know that?
0: The kids are blown away.
4: That's
0: They're
4: hilarious.
0: Like, wait, what?
3: How did you know that, Noah?
2: You've seen him? What color is his hair?
3: Bald.
2: How do you know who Dave Ramsey is?
3: Maybe we could buy Dave Ramsey a wig.
2: Okay, guys, leave him alone.
1: That's a good use of money.
3: Anyone mentioned him?
0: Don't they have to get in the game first? Don't they need to actually get the duck reps in? They have a duck, and they were afraid to use it before we start ordering in bulk.
4: I think that's good parenting.
0: Yeah, that's what I thought.
4: That's a good lesson to be taught.
1: And also, you can teach them that it doesn't go on the roof of the Jeep. It goes on the door handle.
0: Right. And
1: you get that right.
0: Right, and two people in the Jeep seeing, like, little elves walk by and put three ducks in a row, a triple ducking would be amazing, right?
4: Well, I mean, I've had a Jeep for 6 years now, and I've yet to be ducked.
0: Once.
4: Well, my mom did it. You and Charlie did it, but I drove off without realizing the duck
0: right.
4: was there, so that was a fail. The only ducks I have in my Jeep, I bought myself.
0: Well,
1: usually ducking are for Wranglers. I think you gotta get a Wrangler.
4: No, what I need is a decal, which I just found on Amazon that says duck me.
1: Oh, and I think that doesn't say needy at all.
0: This is the TJ Show. It's a work in progress.

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0: is the TJ Show or News. It sounds different around here. Kenny reads through every story he can find, and then he brings us the most interesting ones. Kenny, what's happening on the planet today?
1: Somebody's car wound up at the bottom of a backyard swimming pool in Northborough, Massachusetts, and how it got there is actually quite the interesting story.
0: That's not great.
1: This was a situation of neighbors helping neighbors. You had one neighbor who lived kind of near a top of a hill who agreed to deliver packages to his neighbor at the bottom of the hill. They were on vacation. And I guess while driving down to the house, this guy's Hyundai Elantra, the brakes failed. So he's going down this steep driveway and he's got to make a split-second decision. Do I crash the car into the house? Or do I take it into the backyard and land it in the pool? And land it in the pool is what he did. And thankfully, there were no injuries.
2: Was no one home?
1: Nobody was home.
0: Which one do you choose, Jabo?
2: I think he made the right choice. As long as he can get out of the car in time.
0: Yeah. Yeah, I have one of those little hammers in my car with the pointed end. And if I always think about, like, if I was in a body of water, which I hope never happens, that I'd be able to, like, break the window. And then hopefully swim out to safety.
1: Yeah, this guy was able to roll down his window, climb out, and then swim to the edge of the pool. But indeed, photos of the car at the bottom of the pool and then a big crane coming in to lift it out of the water were what was featured on local news. And it's been picked up nationally as well. And the best part of this story is the packages that this guy was delivering, ironically, chlorine tablets for the neighbor's pool.
0: You know.
2: He serviced his neighbor's pool, too.
0: Yeah. What a nice guy. Like, he needed that.
1: Yeah.
0: Kenny, what else do you have?
1: TJ, I remember you talking about this. I'm pretty sure you were a subscriber to Columbia House.
0: Yo, I did them all. I remember I was at the grocery store. They used to have these little cards, and it would say, 6 CDs for a penny. And I'm like, well, that's a great deal.
1: Yeah.
0: Didn't think much about what was about to happen to you.
1: Did you have any idea that they were still operational?
0: How?
2: What are they selling? I mean,
1: they shifted in 2010 to DVDs. So
0: really?
1: They would be a mail order DVD company. Of course, the company goes back to 1955. Their original pitch was 12 records, vinyl records, for a penny. And they lasted all of this time, a lot of restructuring, especially after 2010, bankruptcy in 2015. But they've been around. They just announced that as of September of this year, they will cease operations. There will be no more Columbia House Records.
2: I mean, that's a pretty long track. Like, it's a good record.
0: Well, so long, I didn't even know it was still happening. I was like, who the heck would ever sign up for that?
3: But you're probably still subscribed to it.
0: Yeah, that's right. I'm still paying
3: the
0: bill.
3: It was like super, like, people would forget to unsubscribe, or it was super hard to unsubscribe, and people would just keep paying and paying and paying for years.
0: Yeah, I think I remember it working out to like $7 or $8 a CD if you did it right. But what would often happen is some kid would sign up, and then they didn't know that, like, once you're in, you're in. And then it would take a parent to call and cancel. It was a mess.
2: Yeah, I remember having it. I don't remember how I canceled it. I have no idea. It was under my grandmother's name.
0: Yeah, so there you go.
2: She's long gone, so maybe that's it's canceled then.
0: Yeah, well, no, you just got to enjoy the music.
2: Yeah.
0: That's the right way to use it. Kenny, thanks for keeping us somewhat informed.
1: That's what's happening.

0: Shreveport, Louisiana. Hey, Cammie.
1: Hi.
0: Hey, you heard this has been coming up on the show. What has it been, like 2 weeks now? We brought up this courtesy flush sign that Jabo saw at a mall. We've never seen such official business surrounding a courtesy flush. I've never seen a mall, an institution that big saying, please do this.
1: Right.
0: What did you want to say about that, Cammie? You have quite a story.
1: Okay, so I've done some time in jail before. I'm not ashamed to admit it. I'm a better person. My life is different now. But you would think that when you're locked in a cell with two other people, that that would be the best time in the world to have a courtesy flush, right?
2: Yeah.
1: Okay, so the way they have it set up is you can only flush once every 5 minutes. And if you do flush twice, you're locked out for 5 minutes. You cannot flush the toilet for 5 minutes after that.
3: Oh. They police everything in there. Jeez, even
2: literally.
0: Is that just to make things more difficult for the inmates, or is it a water issue?
1: It's like torture. I mean, you're already being tortured enough, and then you've got three people in there. I mean, you gotta go, right? And then you're stuck, like, for 5 minutes, and you can't flush. It's insane.
3: Just sitting there staring at each other, like, counting down the time.
1: Right.
0: Well, you know, a great time for a public service announcement. Try to stay out of jail.
3: Right, that's terrific.
1: Exactly.
3: Right.
0: Wow. Hey, Cammie, when you're in a cell with two other people, do you make friends with them? What is that dynamic like?
1: I mean, sometimes it's easy, but, I mean, there's been times I was pregnant in there, and sometimes it's pretty difficult. But I don't have to worry about that anymore. You know, I'm a totally different person.
0: Cammie, amazing job with whatever you did. And congratulations on having this second wave of life. I mean, I've heard stories about that kind of a thing before, and it's quite inspiring. So I'm just so happy for you.
1: I was pregnant. I had a baby in there, and my daughter is 6 and a half now, and I had her while I was in there and missed the first 13 months of her life, and it broke me. I came out a different person that time. I had come out before and went right back to the life that I was living, but her grandparents saved my life.
0: Wow.
1: They saved her life and my life at the same time, you know, so that's what changed me.
0: Well, Cammie, thanks for sharing all that.
1: Of course, I'm proud of it. I'm happy where I'm at today.
0: Yeah, you should be. That's awesome. And also a great message for anyone who might be listening, because I know sometimes the radio is on in prisons. There's a whole nother life waiting for you out there. You just keep doing the right thing.
1: Yes, there is. I had done it several times and just went right back to the same life. And what it took for me was for somebody to give me a chance.
0: Mm.
1: Somebody to just give me a chance to do the right thing and to do better. And I flew with it. And I've been clean for 7 years now and living life and taking care of my daughter. And, you know, we're happy. We're living the good life.
3: That's great.
0: Love
3: awesome.
0: That, Cammie. Keep up the great work, and you call us anytime.
1: All right. Mm-hmm. Bye, guys.
0: This is the TJ Show.

0: 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You know, people who have their AirPods really seem to love them.
1: Yep.
0: I was in a conversation with someone yesterday, and they've got the AirPod just dangling in their ear. And I'm like, are they listening to something? Why don't they take it out? But it's become a way of life to just leave them in. You see it all over the place. We did that whole experiment at college campuses. It's just, it's weird
1: people
0: now.
1: People just walk around with them in their ear.
0: Right. And some have even explained that it's weird to have their ear in what they call raw dog mode, where they don't have something in it. That's a very concerning place to be. I don't want anything in my ear. It's annoying to me. Yes.
2: I have a friend. He pretty much uses it as a fashion accessory. I'm pretty sure he keeps an AirPod in his ear at all times just to look cool.
0: Well, also just seems gross. I don't know. Does it mess up your hearing if you're constantly? Also, I think when you put it in transparent mode, you're actually listening to what a microphone is sending into your ear, almost like someone who's wearing a hearing aid, right? Is that accurate?
2: Yeah. I mean, I have them. It works pretty well.
1: I have the old ones, so I don't know anything about no transparent or transformation, or I don't know anything about
0: it's
1: that.
0: It's just a headphone, yes.
3: Well, do you remember when Bluetooth for your phone first came out and people would just have those Bluetooth things on their ear at all times?
0: Yeah.
3: It made them feel important. I think that's what it does. Mm-hmm. It makes people feel like they're, you know, important and getting calls all the time and wheeling and dealing.
2: Yeah, that's what my buddy does.
0: Well,
2: sure.
0: So here's the next level now. There have been rumors that Apple has a plan to develop AirPods with built-in cameras.
3: Oh, cool. We
0: and
3: need that.
0: There's now video evidence. It appears they might be available in the not-too-distant future. Mashable is reporting on a leaked video in the Mac OS Tahoe beta, whatever number it's up to, that shows Apple AirPods with built-in cameras. So I first thought, well, is it like eyes on the side of your AirPods? Like, can you go into horse mode? And now you can see like a horse would, which would be kind of cool. But apparently it's looking forward, however it's going to be arranged, almost like what you're looking at. So yeah. If you see a book, it could capture information for later and save it somewhere.
2: Seems very similar to the smart glasses from Meta.
0: Right, but you wouldn't have to wear the glasses. You would just have these things in your ear. The camera-equipped AirPods are expected to launch alongside new iPhones in early September. So is this like, I mean, listen, we're already combined with computers in a pretty big way, but now it seems like man and machine are coming together, and then how do we go backwards from that?
1: It's so unnecessary.
3: Well,
1: I don't even think you need it.
3: Start it. We don't have to go backwards if we don't go forward. You know what I'm saying?
0: But we can individually choose to do that. But it seems like more people are choosing to move in this direction, which is very concerning to me.
3: Right. I just feel like these things, like, we don't need... We already have cameras in our pockets at all times, right?
1: Mm-hmm.
3: Why do we need them to be more secretive? Because that's what it feels like. It feels like it's going to be harder to know if you're being recorded or not, because how are you going to know when these things are in people's ears?
2: Yeah, if you were concerned about the Meta glasses, these are more inconspicuous than that, I think.
0: Totally. Well, I think it's becoming a way of life that everything is being recorded and we're all being used as these little recording devices. Will there be a rear view mirror mode at some point where, you know, you've got a camera in the back and you could see who's walking behind you?
1: Oh, my mother already knows what I'm doing behind her back without even turning around.
0: She invented
1: parents
0: rear view.
1: Have that, yeah.
0: Yes. This is the TJ Show.
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0: One headline after the next. Surveillance here, surveillance there. People cutting down cameras from the streets.
1: Yep.
0: And then we were just hearing about these new AirPods. The rumors are they're going to have cameras in them, and it's just going to be nonstop recording from people's ears. The eyeballs were not enough with the Meta glasses. It just keeps getting crazier. Well, Kenny hit the streets and was asking about some of this surveillance, where people are at with this.
2: How does that make you feel, that we're constantly being watched?
3: In a way, it's good, but, you know, you're kind of like invading on people's privacy with all that, you know, with all the drones and this flying over. You don't know who's watching you or listening to you.
2: Yeah. Does it change how you behave when you're out in public?
3: Yeah, sure do.
0: Yeah, you can't help but act differently when you know you're being recorded. Like, I was in Cleveland the other day, and I just needed to know where the nearest grocery store was. I went and I saw a cop. First thing I noticed was that he had a little camera, and I was like, hi, sir, where can I buy a banana?
1: Please and thank you, and I'm so sorry for anything I have done and will do in the future.
0: I plan to follow the rules.
3: Watch what you do, because somebody is watching you.
0: That sounds like a poem.
2: How do you feel about increased surveillance? Does it bother you at all?
4: No, in a sense, because if you're not doing anything wrong, what's there to worry about? And then on top of that, say somebody gets snatched up. You need them cameras for that.
0: Well, that's a good use.
1: Yeah, but have we had any stories of these cameras being used for that good use?
0: I haven't seen any recently.
1: Me neither.
4: Because I do watch those shows where they have the closed-circuit TVs looking for people that disappeared. Yeah, so it can be a good thing. As long as it's not being abused, then I'm all right with it.
0: All right.
1: That's the caveat. I mean, to be fair, I mean, again, I've seen more abusive stories than I have seen it being used for good. But
5: there has been quite a few stories out recently where people have been using it for bad.
2: Too much surveillance at this point?
6: That's a good question. I'm a reader, and I've just read a couple books, 1984. I reread them after reading them as a kid. We all read them as kids.
2: Big Brother is
6: watching. But when you read them as an adult, you realize how knowledgeable and smart that book was.
2: Yeah.
6: The future that they predicted is here.
0: Yeah, that is very concerning.
1: Yes, very.
0: That book seemed like it was a far out science fiction, could never happen ever, and now we're like, yeah, that's happening.
2: What about these license plate readers and speeding cameras?
6: Right. See, I'm against those. Because they were using the city. I'm from Tucson, The local government was using them as revenue generators, and actually they got voted down. To be honest with you, I used to be a process servers for those tickets. And the fines, and this was like 10 years ago, was like $300. They were a lot. So I thought it was unjust. I quit doing it. I didn't like doing it, and then it got voted down.
0: Well, see, a guy like this.
1: First-hand experience.
0: Yeah, he stands up to it. This is the TJ Show.

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0: This is the TJ Show, our news. It sounds different around here. Kenny reads through every story he can find, and then he brings us the most interesting ones. Kenny, what's happening on the planet today?
1: We're learning about a messy and very likely smelly situation in Narragansett, Rhode Island.
0: Oh, by the way, adorable town. Love it.
1: It's right on the water. It seems beautiful. Oh,
0: and there's another place called Newport, which is close by.
1: Yeah.
0: I mean, top of the list with places that I've been over the years. Just gorgeous, beautiful little, like, brick roads. Very romantic.
2: Nice.
0: If you're into that kind of thing.
2: I'll put it on my list.
0: Yeah, you'll love it. Oh, you would love it.
1: Well, and thankfully, this situation is now cleaned up. You wouldn't want to be there for this. A tractor trailer overturned and spilled over 20 tons of squid onto the roadways, blocked traffic for more than 8 hours.
2: I hear free food. Why wouldn't I not want to be there for that?
0: Yeah, well, when it first spills...
2: I'll be part of the cleanup crew.
0: Yeah, you would hope they'd be like, all right, take a couple, get them out of here.
2: Yeah.
0: Get some bags, bring them home, do what you got to do with them. That's like a whale-sized squid.
1: Well,
0: when you put them all together.
1: Many squid together. Yeah, it wasn't cooked. It wasn't calamari just yet, but I guess it was on its way to be. But the trailer unhitched from the truck.
0: Oh, my goodness.
1: As they were turning, and then the trailer tipped over. The truck was transporting the squid to an out-of-town processing facility. Thankfully, there were no injuries reported, and the Rhode Island State Police cited the driver for failure to secure the load.
0: Oh, yeah, that's a lot. What does that cost? That's got to be a fortune.
1: So it's on its way to the processing facility, so this is raw squid. They say it could sell for anywhere from $1 to $1.50 per pound, so that's $2,000 to $3,000 per ton, so anywhere from $40,000 to $60,000.
0: Wow, that's a lot of squid.
2: Cost that company a lot of money.
0: Seriously, you know, there's another infamous story out of Boston. In Boston's North End, there was this wild molasses spill where molasses just started, like, flooding the street. Mm. A truck, like, turned over. And they claim, although I never smelled it while I was there, that every once in a while you get a whiff of molasses in the air. And they're like, that's from the spill back in the early 1900s.
1: I would imagine better smelling than the squid.
2: Yeah, the sun hits just right. It'll just roast the molasses.
0: That's exactly right.
2: Yeah.
0: Kenny, what else do you have?
1: The WNBA finds itself in a trademark dispute with the Chicago Cubs and the Washington Nationals. So the WNBA, their nickname, the W for short, and this has been an unofficial nickname for the league going back 10, 15 years. The league adopted it with a full brand overhaul back in 2019, and now they're trying to trademark the W so they could print it on jerseys and shirts and stuff like that, but they're getting a little bit of a fight from the Cubs and the Nationals. So the Cubs use W in connection with their historic Fly the W Win flag tradition dating back to the 1930s, and the Washington Nationals, they have a stylized curly W logo on their uniforms. Also, they think that they're likely going to be able to work this out amicably and set proper boundaries for how the W is used.
2: Good. Well, hope they're able to figure that out.
0: Call the WWE. They've been through something like that.
1: Exactly.
0: And a couple
1: W's
0: similar in there too. Kenny, thanks for keeping us somewhat informed.
1: That's what's happening.
0: It's another hour of your favorite music and us. 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Never

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0: This is the TJ Show. What a story this is. It was a baseball game last night. Seattle Mariners at the Milwaukee Brewers. The Brewers smacked them 22-0.
1: Yee.
2: That's not a smack. A smack is like 7-0. That is a beatdown.
0: It was, yeah, a beatdown. The largest shutout win in Major League Baseball since 1888.
1: Yikes.
0: Which is totally wild. And it's actually funny how this all happened. The Brewers scored one run in the first inning, five runs in each the fifth, sixth inning, and then nine runs in the eighth inning. Julio Rodriguez, he's in the outfield for the Mariners. He thought the inning was over. Thought it was three outs. It was only two outs. He throws the ball into the stands. And it's like, wow, you're really not keeping track here.
2: I mean, at that point, who cares? You lost so, by so much.
3: Yeah, you get two extra bases for that. So I think two extra runs scored just because of that error alone.
0: That is so wild. The Brewers are currently 78-48, which makes them the best team in baseball right now. And what's even weirder about this, even with this crazy loss, the Mariners are still in the playoff hunt, just three games back for the final American League wild card spot. So what happened? Like, did they just all have an off night?
2: Seems like it.
0: That's a wild loss.
3: Yeah, I mean, especially that eighth inning, it seemed the Mariners couldn't do anything right. I mean, besides throwing the ball into the stands, there were four other errors. Like, they were just, it was like the Benny Hill show in that music. And they're just running around chasing the ball while the Brewers just kept on scoring.
2: Or maybe Julio thought it was banana ball, and he was like, well, if I throw it to the fans, they catch it, it's out.
0: maybe they can get it out.
2: That's how
4: that
2: works.
4: The rule's confused.
0: You know, I feel like I remember when I was playing Little League, there was like a rule where you couldn't beat a team this badly. Like, they would stop the game.
3: Yeah, they called it a mercy rule.
0: Yes.
2: Yeah. In Little League.
0: Yeah. And do they need that in the majors now? Can these guys handle this?
3: This doesn't happen that often, TJ, but I think, you know, in the pros, you got to take it as it is.
0: I remember one time, believe it or not, I was actually on a team where we were dominating so badly that they had to put the mercy rule in action. But I remember it was so fun to just keep getting run after run. I hit a triple that game. I mean, it was like, wow, this is really great. Yes.
4: I didn't play baseball or softball, but growing up I played soccer, and I was on a pretty good team. Shout out Obridge Heartbreakers.
0: There you go.
4: We had a rule, my coach had a rule that if we were beating a team by like 8 goals, 10 goals, you couldn't score with your feet anymore. You'd have to score with your head or your body in some other way.
0: Oh.
4: Which was like pretty cool and fun rule, I think.
0: Clever.
2: Something fun for you guys to do since you guys are probably bored.
4: Yeah, we're bored because you're just killing them.
0: Right. Well, you know what? But then you're getting more goals in an even harder way, which makes you guys look even better.
4: That's true, too.
0: Yeah.
3: Yeah, it probably makes the losing team feel even worse.
0: Yeah, now that was scoring with their head.
4: Be better.
0: Well, okay, so good luck to the Mariners. I'm sure they'll get them in the next one. This is the TJ Show.

0: Israel carried out more deadly airstrikes on Gaza today, raising doubts about the latest U.S. efforts to advance a ceasefire there. Giovanna Del Orto has more.
1: Just 2 days after U.S. negotiators reportedly asked Israel to draw down on attacks in the Gaza Strip, 10 people were killed in airstrikes in Gaza City and in Nuseirat. That's according to the Palestinian Red Crescent and local hospitals. Israel's military said the targets of the strikes were Hamas militants.
0: Meanwhile, in the Iran war, Karen Chamas reports.
2: The United Arab Emirates has suspended all trade with Iran after it said it had come under renewed fire from the country. Iran denied that it had launched any missiles towards the UAE. Iran is already suffering under U.S. sanctions and a blockade. Incoming ballistic missile fire triggered nationwide warnings on Tuesday night for UAE residents to seek shelter. It was the first time in weeks such an alarm had sounded. I'm Karen Chamas.
0: Oil prices edged slightly higher, while U.S. gasoline prices played a little catch-up. AAA says they jumped about 2 cents in the past day, with regular grade now averaging more than $4.08 per gallon. On Wall Street, stocks rose after the Treasury Department made a move to ease pressure in the bond market. The Dow, S&P, and the Nasdaq each gained about 0.2%. Yields in the bond market had been climbing on inflation worries and other concerns, but they sank today after the Treasury said it will at least double the size of its purchases of long-term treasuries. President Trump has chosen Dr. Heidi Overton to lead the Food and Drug Administration. She's the deputy director of the White House Domestic Policy Council and has been a trusted figure in the administration working on several health initiatives. Overton will need Senate confirmation. And the National Hurricane Center warns another tropical cyclone could approach Hawaii by the weekend. Lala left 2 people dead. This is AP News. President Trump's been showing off his White House construction projects.
3: It's 35,000 pounds per square inch.
4: President Trump played a White House tour guide, showing off the helipad he's building on the White House lawn before leaning over to add his autograph.
3: Hard concrete is 5,000 pounds. This is 35,000, so nature is stronger than what the human can produce.
4: Trump says the granite being laid for the helipad will leave visiting foreign leaders very impressed, including...
3: President Xi is coming, other heads of state will come, and we can do this all outside. Nice weather like today.
4: Trump remains focused on such projects, even as his war in Iran nears the six-month mark, with his approval ratings down just 2.5 months to go before the midterm elections, and as voters are increasingly worried about a weakening economy. I'm Lisa Dwyer.
0: There's more news at APnews.com. I'm Ben Thomas. 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
7: Marshall County Sheriff's Department continues to investigate a missing person. I'm Rusty Dixon, Max 98.3 FM News. Marshall County Sheriff's Department continues to actively investigate the disappearance of 34-year-old Josh M. Obrokta, who was last seen on Friday, August 7th, in the Plymouth and Culver, Indiana area. Tuesday, August 18th, at approximately 5 p.m., the vehicle that Obrokta was last observed driving was located in the 5,000 block of East Toto Road in Stark County. The vehicle had been involved in a collision. However, no driver or occupant of that vehicle was located. Obrokta is still reported missing. It's believed he may have fled the scene of that collision on foot. Obrokta is described as a white male, approximately 5 feet 11, weighing approximately 170 to 200 pounds, with brown hair and brown eyes. Marshall County Sheriff's Department and the Stark County Sheriff's Department are asking anyone who may have information regarding Josh Obrokta's

0: whereabouts or welfare to contact the Marshall County Sheriff's Department at 574-936-3187 or the Stark County Sheriff's Department at 574-772-3771. Marshall County Commissioners signed a local disaster declaration or state of emergency following last week's severe weather event. Marshall County EMA Director Jack Garner outlined the reasons for that declaration to the commissioners on Monday.
1: Marshall County and its municipalities may qualify for partial federal reimbursement. A county must declare a local state of emergency in order to continue through this process. EMA has also conducted preliminary damage assessments on impacted residential and commercial structures and encourages county residents to continue reporting structural damage that may help the county qualify for individual assistance, or IA, which goes directly to county residents.
0: Commissioners approved that declaration at their Monday morning meeting on the recommendation of the Marshall County Emergency Management Agency. The declaration will be in effect for 1 week and is set to expire at noon on August 24th.
1: It'll expire in a week, but I don't see a need right now to extend that.
0: Over the last week, Marshall County's experienced multiple rounds of severe weather, leading to widespread tree damage, multi-day power outages, and also some flash flooding. Governor Mike Braun has already declared a statewide disaster. FEMA has agreed to provide emergency response assistance to several Indiana counties, including Marshall County. Please note this is not assistance directly to impacted Marshall County residents. That determination will be made by President Trump at a later date. Average gasoline prices in the state have risen 10.5 cents a gallon in the last week, averaging $3.58 a gallon, according to Gas Buddy's survey of 3,271 stations in Indiana. Prices in the state are 20.7 cents per gallon higher than a month ago. They stand 39.1 cents a gallon higher than a year ago. National average price of diesel has increased 14.3 cents compared to a week ago, stands at $5.418 per gallon. The lowest reported station's prices in local communities around Marshall County: Argus reporting $3.49, Bourbon at $3.59, Bremen at $3.69, as well as Culver, again $3.69, La Paz at $3.65, and Plymouth at $3.49. According to Gas Buddy price reports, cheapest station in Indiana was priced at $2.86 a gallon, while the most expensive was $4.24 a gallon, a difference of $1.38 a gallon. Gas Buddy is North America's trusted fuel savings platform, helping consumers fuel up for less for over 25 years. I'm Rusty Nixon, Max 98.3 FM News. 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Indiana football coach Kurt Cignetti says his Hoosiers have a lot more depth this year than they have in years past.
2: More depth this year, for sure. But still, you know, there's areas where we have to develop players. And, you know, might be counting on some younger guys at certain spots to fill in depth.
0: IU ranked number 6 in the first AP poll that came out on Monday. They held their first inter-squad scrimmage that day as well. So get ready for North Texas in September. We open tonight. Don't miss it. 7 o'clock from the Yellow River Tap and Eatery. We'll have the area football coaches and our annual preseason football preview for Marshall County. Join myself and Joe McKee. We'll have all the area coaches in to talk about their teams and the upcoming season. And don't forget Friday, we will be at Triton as the Trojans take on LaVille, opening night of our Max 98.3 Game of the Week. Once again, join myself and Joe McKee. All the play-by-play starts at 7. Our pregame at 6:30 on Friday, Triton versus LaVille. 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I'm Rusty Nixon, Max 98.3 FM, part of the winning team at Kankakee Valley Broadcasting.
3: 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And September corn ended just under a dime higher, 473. Deese corn, 498, a dime on the plus side. 21.5 higher September beans, 1222 and a quarter. November beans, 1237 and a quarter, up 20.5. And September wheat, 15.75 up at 680 and a quarter. October live cattle, 217.22, down 170. October lean hogs, 81.50, up 77. I'm Ian DeEubank. Hoosier Ag Today, Indiana's farm network for 20 years.
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7: This is a Bloomberg Money Minute. After stubbornly high inflation and jitters about the war in Iran sent yields on some government bonds to a nearly two-decade high this week, people got spooked. But the Treasury stepped up, agreeing today to buy back billions of those bonds to lower yields and mortgage rates and hopefully boost borrowing. That gave Wall Street a lift, all the major averages up just about a fifth of a percent. The Dow added 120 points, the NASDAQ up by 41, the S&P added 16. And with no scheduled talks between the U.S. and Iran to reopen that Strait of Hormuz, oil was higher, above 85 bucks a barrel. SpaceX, the rocket ship, satellite, and AI company run by Elon Musk, now in talks to acquire the AI coding startup Cognition, valued at $26 billion. That deal could include Cognition using SpaceX's computer capacity. And it's August, but pumpkin spice latte drinks and pumpkin donuts back on the menu today at all Dunkin' locations. 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
4: From the Tri-County Weather Center today, slight chance of showers and a high of 77, 20% chance of rain. Tonight, partly cloudy and a low of 56. For Thursday, sunny and 77. Thursday night, clear and 57. And Friday, sunny and a high of 77. To see your extended weather forecast, visit our website, max983.net.

0: Hey, I'm TJ, and this is The TJ Show. Welcome to it on Max 98.3. This is The TJ Show. It does feel, like, kind of dark when you start going into spaces with other human beings. Not all the time, but there's a lot of, like, gloominess. People are down. They're buried in their phones.
1: Yeah, sometimes I say hi to people when I see them. Sometimes I don't because I want to be in my own world, too. But I walked into one of my favorite coffee shops the other day, and the guy in front of me had a really, what I thought, a really cool outfit on. In my head, I'm like, man, his outfit's so cool. And I'm like looking at him up and down, like sizing him up and just kind of seeing what he put together.
0: It felt good. I really enjoyed it. Yeah. No, it wasn't me.
1: It wasn't you.
2: We see that outfit every day.
0: And Jabo liked my shoes the other day. Right?
3: She bought them, didn't she?
0: No,
1: not those. The other ones.
0: These are new.
1: Gotcha. Yeah, he had a pair of low black Air Force Ones. But anyway, so finally I just said, okay, let me get my thoughts out of my head. And I just said, hey, man, I really like your outfit. And he got so excited. This guy turned around and he was like, thank you. He's like, oh my gosh, thank you so much. It means so much more coming from a woman. And I was like, mm-hmm. I feel that. Yeah, like, I totally get that. He went back to ordering and the barista complimented his scarf. He turned back around and he was like, she liked my scarf. Like, he was just so excited. And I'm like, I told you, man, your outfit is so cool. Like, it was well put together. The color schemes, even like the different textures and the fabrics, the fact that he had the confidence to wear what he was wearing. It was great.
0: Okay, a couple things. First of all, I feel like you just sort of lightening that moment in the line where everyone's just paying attention to themselves. It almost like lit a chain reaction where now the barista's getting involved.
1: And she didn't hear me compliment him.
0: She didn't. Okay. No. So this guy's just fly.
1: Yeah, he's fly, for sure.
0: I guess it pays to dress well. The other thing I want to point out is he's wearing a scarf in the summer. Is that accurate?
1: Yes, sir.
0: Okay. Now, I've taken a lot of heat because, and by the way, I haven't worn a scarf all of this summer, but I've been made fun of badly for that. By this very room. So.
1: Oh, yeah. No, we roasted you for that for sure. And we will. If you come in tomorrow with it, you will get roasted. But he didn't have it, like, wrapped around his neck. It was, like, draped over, you know, like his shoulder, like, around his neck, around his shoulders.
0: I wish scarves would get a little more popular. The problem is I can't get them to be popular. I try to wear it. I try to start a trend. This guy's the guy we need.
3: I think it's the scarf that you're wearing. You're wearing, like, your wife's scarf. Get, like, a man's scarf.
1: And he's also pairing it well with his outfit.
3: Yeah. It, like, okay. Matched.
1: You're just throwing it on.
3: Yeah.
0: First of all, I lost that particular scarf, the very thin one that my wife, yes, it started
1: as hers. You lost her scarf?
0: No, it became ours. And I think she hid it somewhere. She wanted me to stop wearing
3: probably.
0: It.
3: Probably. She probably wanted it back.
0: But my point is, Jabo, I love that you're seeking a way to lift someone up, even seemingly such a small way. I think the world needs that.
1: Yeah, I think he walked out of there with, like, his chest up and a little, like, pep in his step.
0: Yes. Yeah, and do that to me sometimes when you like what I'm wearing.
1: Just don't ask for the compliments.
0: You see my green pants today?
1: I love giving them as long as you don't ask for them. You see, people start asking for compliments. I make it harder to give it.
0: Yeah, this is an olive color, by the way. Mm. I like it. Go ahead.
2: I had somebody compliment my Nikes at the mall the other day, but he was trying to sell me shoe cleaner.
1: He was trying to sell you is what he was doing.
0: I know that guy, and he got my wife, Jess. Uh-huh. You don't need shoe cleaner.
1: Yes,
0: for a second. This, my wife comes home with this shoe cleaner. I go, you spend how much on that? You got to be kidding me.
1: You do need it. Your shoes up. You spend enough money on your shoes, you should clean them.
0: This is the TJ Show.

0: hey, Mickey in Key West, you wanted to share something with us today.
1: In a previous life, I kid around and tell people that I did 23 years in jail.
0: Uh-huh.
1: And actually, I was a corrections officer.
0: Oh, yeah. Earlier in the show, we heard from one of our listeners who was in jail, and it all started because of our courtesy flush discussion. And she said that flushes were limited. You could only flush once every 5 minutes while you were in the cell. And this is with, like, three people. Mm-hmm. So, you know, if you have a little extra food, you know, that causes some issues. But what did you want to say about that as a former corrections officer?
1: Well, it does seem a little inhumane sometimes and a little embarrassing and all those other adjectives you want to add to it. But we've got a lot of inmates that just do not acknowledge that they're in jail because of whatever happened on the outside, and we are basically their babysitters. And they limit the toilet flushes because they put things in the toilet and back everything up.
0: They deliberately
1: flood their cell.
0: Got it.
1: And you don't want their cell flooding with toilet turtles.
2: Yeah, sure. Mm-hmm. Yeah, of course.
3: Yeah, no, I don't want that.
0: Okay, so it would be like a way to cause an uproar where they'd have to get them out of the cell, and it might even be a chance
1: exactly.
0: to break out. Oh, interesting.
1: Exactly.
0: Okay.
1: So it sounds mean, but it just takes one person to cause a new rule to be written. Because we used to have microwaves in the units, too, so that the inmates could heat their food up, so that they didn't have to have cold food, trying to do the right thing. And then one guy superheated a bowl of oatmeal and threw it on another inmate. Oh. And then they took the microwaves out. Now, because of this one person, everybody's punished. And unfortunately, that's just the way things go in a facility.
0: Mickey, well, thanks for clarifying that. That's interesting. I never thought of that.
1: Everybody else is behaving like adults, and then it just takes that one person.
0: Did you like doing that kind of work, Mickey, being in a facility like that?
1: You know, I don't like a job where people say, it's not my job, you got to go talk to the next person, and then they pass the buck. It was not the most funnest job, but it was a structured job, and I like jobs that are structured, and you know whose job does what, and you know where the buck stops, and that person is responsible for their job and cannot pass it along.
0: Hmm.
1: Okay. So it worked for me. You got to have a real thick skin. I've been cussed out in 7 different languages, and I'm sure they even made up a few. But, yeah.
0: Those are the fun ones.
3: Big Latin.
0: Well, Mickey, thanks for clarifying that. Great to hear from you. How's everything going in Key West?
1: Oh, well, it's like 102 degrees without the heat factor. The humidity makes you look like a Q-tip as soon as you step out. Otherwise, we're in a seasonal low for patronage, so prices are at the best. If you're a tourist and you want a deal, come on down. This is the time of the year.
0: Look at that.
2: All right.
0: You should work for the tourism board there in Key West. I'm
1: oh,
0: sold.
1: No. I like being a vet tech and a office manager.
0: There she is.
1: This is my job.
0: Mickey in Key West, great to hear from you today.
1: You're welcome, love. Have a safe day. Bye.
3: Bye.
0: 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If you miss us in the studio, leave a message. Either way, we want to get your voice on the show. We would love to hear from you.

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0: 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This is the TJ Show, our news. It sounds different around here. Kenny reads through every story he can find, and then he brings us the most interesting ones. Kenny, what's happening on the planet today?
1: We were talking earlier about the Seattle Mariners and their historic 22-0 blowout loss at the hands of the Milwaukee Brewers. But they they play again tonight, so perhaps a chance at redemption. But they find themselves in headlines today for another reason. They have a really cool fan experience, and it all started because of their vice president of fan experience was doom scrolling and discovered Italy's historic wine windows. So their Buccetta di Vino, they're literally windows on sidewalks where you can go and order a glass of wine and somebody hands you a glass of wine out the window.
0: Okay.
1: So they have this speakeasy-style attraction called the Sea Credor, spelled S-E-A, Credor, as they are the Seattle Mariners, and its location is a secret. So you can go search the stadium far and wide for a chance to get these specialty cocktails from a window, and somebody just hands you
0: love
1: a glass.
0: It.
2: Okay, that's fun. That's cool.
0: Baseball needs fun stuff like this. This is going to get people to show up. You need a secret door.
2: It's like a pizza window, but you get alcohol.
1: Yeah. Now, I will say the drinks cost $20 to $30, depending on what it is.
0: It's special. It's ours. No one else knows about it.
1: But there's no traditional advertising. It's all word of mouth and social media, and people going to Mariners games are hardly watching the game. They're looking for the secret door. And other teams now want to adopt this going into next season.
0: What's the password?
1: I don't think you need a password. You just need to find the door.
0: But if there was one, what would it be?
1: Mariner?
0: No.
2: Knock, knock.
0: I would go with Ken Griffey Jr.
1: That's a good one.
0: Yeah.
2: Because that's the only baseball player you know.
0: Or even better, Ken Griffey Jr. Baseball, the video game. And then you get your drink.
1: Yeah. The window is shaped like home plate, and it has like a Mariner's trident, and you have to pull it open to get the drinks.
2: That's cool.
0: Kenny, what else do you have?
1: OpenAI has announced it's rolling out ChatGPT for teens, specifically 13 to 17-year-olds.
0: Yeah, they need that.
1: Well, they say it will have a number of safeguards, including content restrictions on inappropriate topics. Also, it'll have a study hours feature that will guide students rather than just spitting out the answers for them. And the AI is also blocked from saying it has personal feelings towards its users to lessen the chances that these kids develop feelings for the AI chatbot. Mm.
0: Yeah, the fact that that's a problem, that that's been happening, and that kids also, in some cases, worst case scenario, harming themselves because of their relationship with these bots. What a terrible thing.
2: I mean, that should be put on safeguard for adults as well.
0: Yes.
2: I don't think a chatbot should tell you, no matter what age you are, that it is in a relationship with you.
0: Right. But you're seeing headline stories that are almost featuring these things like, oh, wow, this is normal. It's not.
1: Yeah.
0: It's terrible.
1: And it appears this is coming in response after several lawsuits have been filed against OpenAI, makers of ChatGPT, that claim that the chatbot has put their children at risk.
0: Kenny, thank you for keeping us somewhat informed.
1: That's what's happening.

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1: I'm Ben Thomas with an AP News Minute. On Wall Street, the Dow, S&P, and the NASDAQ each closed about 0.2% higher after the Treasury Department moved to ease pressure in the bond market. Yields had been climbing on inflation and other worries, but sank after the Treasury said it will at least double the size of its purchases of longer-term Treasuries. Meanwhile, minutes of the Fed's last meeting show
2: many Federal Reserve officials think that the central bank will have to lift its key short-term interest rate in the coming months if inflation does not subside. Only 12 of the 19 policymakers vote on the outcome, and officials voted 9-3 at the July meeting to keep their key rate unchanged at about 3.6%. Inflation has since shown some signs of cooling. Wall Street investors now expect the Fed to remain on hold at its next meeting in September, potentially lifting rates in December, though that outlook could change. I'm Lisa Dwyer.
1: And I'm Ben Thomas.
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0: From the Tri-County Weather Center tonight, partly cloudy and a low of 56. For Thursday, sunny 77. Thursday night, cloudy and a low of 57. And your outlook for Friday, mostly sunny and a high of 77. To see your extended weather forecast, visit our website, max983.net.

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0: 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Mitch Columbi, sports director, along with, we all know you, it's Rusty Nixon. Rusty, so glad we were able to come together again this year. We did this last year. I know that the season preview show with the late, great Tony the Boss Ross used to be at the Reese Theater. Last year, we've kind of switched it up and brought it to the Yellow River Tap and Eatery. Shout out to Tim Harmon. It's a little different, a little more of a roundtable talk with all of our area football head coaches. We get a chance to eat some pizza and just have a good chat with all the guys. It's a lot of fun.
1: Yeah, it is. And it's one of those moments you get to have a low-key moment with I mean, most of the time we're going to be seeing these guys, it's going to be after a little bit of a hard-fought contest. So, you know, once again,

0: you know, he just loves the game.
1: Yeah.
0: And, you know, he's that guy that fits exactly my idea of what we should sound like is a couple of guys sitting around the basement watching the game on TV with a beer.
1: Yeah.
0: That's the bottom line. I want people to feel like, you know, it's just this comfortable couple of old guys watching the game, talking about it, and he fits that perfectly, but he's the one thing that he'll down. He's probably mad at me already. He's the one thing in this group that actually brings some intelligence into it. I know my brother probably listening now. He's not going to listen to Friday night because Joe's not going to be on because that's his favorite. But, yeah.
1: Well, definitely wanted to give a shout-out to Joe McKee. On Friday nights here on KVB, you can flip back and forth between Max 98.3 FM and our other station, WKVI, where myself, I broadcast games over in the Stark County and Pulaski County area, dipping into LaPorte. But on Friday nights, you can flip back and forth between Rusty and myself. We cover upwards of 14-15 schools between these two stations. It's really amazing. It's been an honor to work with Rusty. I mean, you do such an amazing job. You have for so long, longer than I've been alive.
0: Yeah.
1: Sorry, didn't mean to date you.
0: Yeah, that's the only credential I have is I've been at it longer than other people.
1: But
0: so,
1: I mean, you're well known in the area. Everyone knows Rusty, and it's just been an honor to work alongside you. It was tough when we lost Tony. We've talked about that before, but as I've told you personally, we're very lucky to have you, because if we had to bring someone new here in the area, it would be hard to get the traction, because it's easy when you walk into businesses and say, oh yeah, Rusty Nixon, oh yeah Rusty. So that just, I mean, it's been helpful for me.
0: I'm sure there's a lot of people that say, why didn't you get somebody new?
1: No,
0: tired of that old guy.
1: Well, and we've seen several coaches come in already. Andy Doral, Culver Military Football's here, and we also see the head coach of Plymouth here hanging out with us. We appreciate them as always. You know, we're going to go down the list of the games you're going to do this season.
0: Okay.
1: Here. And,
0: yeah.
1: And I mean, you're going to be covering upwards of your schools here. Week one, you're going to see LaVille and Triton. But one thing I wanted to ask you first, I got a little ahead of myself. What's a storyline out of all the schools you cover over here, Rusty, that you're looking forward to? What's a storyline here in a football season?
0: Well, I got to believe all the new coaches. I mean, we've got, what, three of them? LaVille, Matt Packer will be in his first year there. Sossman at Glenn is a new head coach. Brent Corbett, even though I've known him since he was 8 years old, is a new coach here. So, you know, it's a lot of new ideas and new coaches in the county this year. That's a big one. But, you know, I'm just kind of curious. I think Bremen's going to be a sleeper. I feel like they've got enough guys.
1: Well,
0: back.
1: Coach Begunia, he's good.
0: He's been around a while. He knows what he's doing. I feel like they've got enough going on that, you know, they could have a heck of a run and have a really nice year. But, you know, I think it's going to be a year of adjustment and how these coaches adjust to their new situations is going to be big.
1: Well, and something that we do as well on WKVI, just like you, every Saturday morning, the Saturday Morning Coaches
0: right.
1: Show on Max 98.3 FM, where you dive in a little deeper. You know, I always say Friday night's only half the story. You know, what we're doing here on Saturday morning is following up the next
0: right.
1: day with these head coaches to see how they feel. A lot of coaches over at WKVI say it's like a therapeutic session to get it out of their system if it's a tough loss. Do you get the same vibe?
0: Kinda. I don't know if it's that, but yeah, I understand that. The other thing we do over here at Max is Thursday night. We'll preview every county matchup. We talk to all the coaches every week, and we'll preview every game for Friday night. That's on Thursday nights at 7.
1: I remember you installed that last year, which is huge.
0: We do Thursday nights at 7. We call it Thursday Night Lights, and we will preview every game in the county with the local coaches. Basically, just kind of a scouting report kind of thing, and talk to them about their matchups on Friday. So
1: before and after you get to talk to them.
0: I love football. I can tell. I'd add two or three more shows
1: if I could.
0: Yeah, we'd do a talk show.
1: But the thing is they love to talk to you.
0: Yeah. Well, and, you know,
1: that's hard to find.
0: But let's get to this. Every one of them, you know, this is the thing that I find that's universal. I don't know about over in Stark County, but in Marshall County, football coaches, basketball coaches in general. My dad coached here for a number of years. I'll be honest with you, he hated having to do a show like this. But he's like, no, I will, because

0: my kids deserve that.
1: Right.
0: And that's the attitude I get with every coach I ever deal with over here. I do this because my kids deserve this. Yep. They deserve me talking. They pay the price. They're out here listening to me be a jerk to them all day long, every day. They deserve to have some attention and have us come on and praise them. And, and that's why they all do it. And I that makes it real easy for me because that's kind of why I'm here.
1: Well, and I've heard your interviews with Coach Doral in the past as well, where he says, you know, a lot of his athletes there at Culver Academy, their parents are not in the list.
0: Oh, yeah.
1: So they listen online. The stream, and they want to hear what their coach is talking about their kid. They want to hear their kid's name. So you're exactly right. It's not really about the coach. It's about the coaches getting on. And some coaches over there, they tell me that's my way of talking to the parents so that I don't have to do a one-on-one every night with Johnny's son or Johnny's father or mother.
0: Funny thing about that is, you know, sometimes it's like, you know, Johnny's father or mother probably feel like, oh, he yells at him all the time. Then he goes on Saturday morning and says, he's the best player I've ever coached. So, you know, that's the one thing you learn about coaches is if they don't get on you, it's because they don't think you can do it. If they're on you, it's because they know you can do better. It's like, my old man used to say, I'm hard on people because nobody was ever hard on me. I am not going to let a kid get out of my program without getting everything he could get out of it. When I see he's got that ability, I want him to realize that. And that's why, ladies and gentlemen, that's why coaches get on your children, because they want them to be, want them to succeed.
1: Yeah.
0: They'd be crazy if they didn't.
1: Exactly. So we just really appreciate the camaraderie KVB as a whole between WKVI and Max 98.3 FM has really gotten very good in this community. The camaraderie we have with these schools, the businesses, the coaches, they trust us and they know where to go when they need to get their voice out. But I want to go down the list of where you're going to be. Week one, LaVille at Triton. That's going to be a great game. Two of your area teams. Lakeland at Plymouth, week two. Culver Community at Triton, week three. Two of your area teams. LaVille at Bremen, week four. That's kind of a rivalry battle, usually.
0: That is a rivalry battle, yeah.
1: And then you're going to see one of my teams over on WKVI, North Judson St. Pierre, the Jays at Culver Community.
0: Are they just reloading again this year?
1: From what we heard from Coach Brett Lambert last night, he goes, I think we're going to turn some heads this year.
0: Yeah, they've been reloading for 3 years. That's just all they do every year.
1: Bremen at John Glenn the following week. That should be a good matchup. It always is.
0: That's another rivalry game.
1: John Glenn at LaVille
0: another
1: the following
0: rivalry
1: week.
0: Game.
1: Rensselaer Central at Culver Academies. It's fun to go over to Culver Academies, isn't it?
0: On a Saturday. That's the thing.
1: That's a Saturday
0: why I wanted to add this game, because it's a Saturday game. There is nothing like the atmosphere at CMA on
1: tired.
0: A Saturday game. No, I won't.
1: You're just like Tony.
0: I'll have a football game to watch. I was excited. I get an extra game.
1: You'll do
0: week.
1: The Friday night game, you do the Saturday morning show, and then you're booking it over to Oliver Field.
0: Saturday.
1: That is so cool. And then Wawasee at Plymouth October 9th, and then the final game of the regular season, Culver Academies at John Glenn. Going down the list, I wanted to go over this with you to see what your thoughts are. You know, Plymouth, it's an interesting story when you talk about the Rockies. It's been a tough few years. I think that's fair to say. They come in the Brent Corbett era. I know he's the interim head coach, but I remember interviewing him over 10 years ago as a sideline reporter for Tony Ross on Max 98.3 as an assistant head coach at halftime. He's a great guy. I kind of like this situation for him, an opportunity to step up and be the head coach.
0: Familiarity with the kids. They know him. It was a no-brainer when they were, I'm sure, talking about that, because you had a coach leave mid-preseason. And, you know, the familiarity with Brett is going to be what makes that work, because you don't want – you're not going to go out and find anybody who's going to have that rapport. And once again, you know, it all comes down – every coach I've ever talked to, it's the relationship with your players.
1: Sure.
0: It's the ability to communicate with them. And, you know, he's had these guys all the way through, all the way up. So, you know, you're talking about a guy who's familiar with the program, that he's going to just if there could be a seamless transition, that's
1: sure
0: the best way to have achieved it.
1: We'll check out. Good luck to the Rockies. You know, I always want the Rockies to do well. I moved to Plymouth, couldn't find a home over in the Stark County area, so I live north side of Plymouth. I'm always rooting for the Rockies, and then the Pilgrims in the winter and the spring, of course. So good luck to Plymouth this year. We switch over to look at Culver Academy's Andy Doral, 29th season as a head coach. Man, he never disappoints, does he?
0: No, and you know, that's the thing I was talking about. I really wish my kids had a chance to play for him. He's one of the greatest guys I've ever been around. And, you know, much more than just a football coach. He's a guy who's interested in the entire product, the entire person. And the things he brings to the table are designed to make great men as well as great football players. And, you know, I can't imagine anybody not wanting their kid to play for him.
1: Yeah, well, and we talked about how you'll be covering North Judson one week, yep, one of my schools. I'll be covering Culver Academy's week three as they host Knox.
0: Oh,
1: so
0: yeah,
1: I'll get to do a game over there too. I'm excited. Press box fancy.
0: Two coaches with 30 years of experience, too. Russ has got like 50.
1: Russ started his 50th year. Russ Radke.
0: I was going to say, he kind of invented football, didn't he? I mean...
1: leather helmets.
0: Back when he started, it was just a rock and an open, you know, field near the volcano, I think, or whatever.
1: Yeah. They actually used a rock. We look at the other team in Culver, the Culver Cavaliers under Austin Faust. Last year didn't probably go the way he wanted it to. We had a chance to talk last night. They went 3-7. But this is his fourth year at Culver, 9th overall. I know he was at John Glenn for some time. Oh, what's your thoughts on the Cavs?
0: I think he's got a lot of young players that are going to surprise a lot of people. I think for the next couple of years, they're going to have a really good football team. They have some, and especially because they've got some linemen that have some talent and some size. And you know as well as I do, it all comes down to that front. And he's got some guys to work with over there. I think that's going to be a good story. People are going to. I don't know if they'll be surprised in Culver, but outside of Culver, they might. But Culver's, that's a football town.
1: Yeah.
0: Between the academy and the Cavs, I mean,
1: yep,
0: Cavs, that's a football school.
1: I don't
0: care what you say.
1: We'd switch over to Triton. They had a great season last year, 7-4. We had a chance to see them in a nail-biter against North Judson, where Judson pulled it out late 10-7. But the Triton Trojans under Andy Barker, I like his energy. I like his swagger, I call it. You can tell when I went to that practice last year, the kids look up to him and they pay attention.
0: He got a great present when he took over last year, and about a dozen seniors that were world-class athletes and really great football players that had a lot of experience. And this year is going to be the year he's able to bring his culture. I mean, you know, those guys that he had last year, they were great football players. They had experience. But we talked about this yesterday. I got a chance to go out and talk to him. They went through a lot of turmoil in the 4 years at Triton. And you know, the biggest job he had was giving them some stability and giving them some comfort in that program.
1: Sure.
0: And now, you know, they got that and they had a great year. But now this is going to be his stuff from here on out.
1: We see the LaVille Lancers, new head coach Matt Thacker, excited for him. He takes over an 8-5 team. LaVille, they made it all the way. Were sectional champions last year. They beat WKVI's North Judson Sampier and West Central. We cover both of them to become sectional champions. They fell in the regional to Pioneer. So LaVille comes back this year. Your thoughts for the Lancers?
0: They're going to run the football, so they're going to be basic thing. Matt's going to establish a running game. They're going to run that triple. And anytime you run that, it is incredibly difficult to defend. He's got a chance to win every game they play. So
1: it'll be exciting.
0: It'll be interesting.
1: And then the Bremen Lions under head coach Justin Begunia, his second year there for the Lions, 17th year overall coaching. The Lions last year, they go 6-5, probably wanted to be a little stronger than that, but it still was an above 500 record. It
0: took some time for, I think, him to get used to the people he had. And once he knew his personnel backwards and forwards, you saw them get better every single game a year ago. At the end of the year, I would not have wanted to play that team.
1: They did a good job against Knox, even though Knox pulled away late.
0: They were really good by the end because I think he finally got a handle on the talent that he had. And when you give Justin talent, he knows how to make it work. And he'll figure out a scheme to make that happen. And by the end of the year, they had that in place. And they, like I said, I wouldn't have wanted to play them late because they were really good.
1: The final area football team that Max 98.3 covers is John Glenn, the Falcons. New head coach this year, Troy Sossaman. Am I pronouncing that correctly?
0: Yep.
1: Seventh year overall. We look at Troy. He's been at McConaughey 1999 to 2004. Right. It's been a minute since he's been a head coach. Be interesting to hear his story. But your thoughts for the Falcons this year?
0: Well, unfortunately, we're not going to get to talk to him. He's got a team dinner.
1: I understand.
0: You know, he sent me an email that, hey, we have team dinner on Wednesday. I'm like, you know what?
1: Understandable.
0: I don't trump that, believe me. There's no chance in the world, team first. But, it's going to be interesting to see. I have no familiarity with him. I have no idea what's going to happen with him. So it'll be interesting to see. They've got some talent. They've got a lot of good young players. A lot of good young athletes in everything, basketball, baseball. You know, they've got some guys that can make it happen.
1: We will see John Glenn on WKBI as well. And another thing, we will see LaVille. So I think that's kind of something cool that we're doing is we're sharing. When my teams come over to your area, you will get a chance to see them. And then when your teams come over to my area, I get to cover them. So that's pretty cool as well. But, of course, we are at Yellow River Tap and Eatery. If you saw the post on social media, myself with Tim Harmon, half off pizzas tonight, Tim. Talk about that. Half off pizzas.
2: Well, sure. Anyone who's listening and wants to come out and mention you heard this on the radio tonight, you can come out and get half off. Every Wednesday night, if you become a follower of the Yellow River page, you can show the post on Wednesday nights and get half off too, but you have to show the post and follow us on Facebook.
1: Talk about this restaurant. You know, when the story came out that this was coming to town, it was pretty impressive. And tell us who you got here with us.
2: Sure. My buddy Scott Reed and I were partners, and he and I were, just looking to do something fun and different. And he's been with us for 10, 12 years. And we went to trade shows, and we just sort of put some things together. But Scott can tell you, he brought along a barbecue experience, and he's brought...
1: The wings are amazing.
2: Yeah,
3: so appreciate that. Kind of inspiration for everything was, like Tim said, we were at a food show in Vegas. We saw a really awesome beer dispensing system from Pour My Beer.
1: We
3: went to a Chicago brewery, checked that out, and thought, you know, this is a really cool concept to bring to Plymouth. And with that, we decided we wanted to expand our pizza experience that we've already had and decided to go into a little bit more of an artisan direction with it. We thought the barbecue was just kind of a really good complement to all of that. So we just kind of thought that it would be, you know, just a really good thing together.
1: Well, and the thing I like about this is it's a great hangout spot.
3: Yes.
1: People come in here and I notice they hang out and they don't just eat and run. They like to chit chat and the kids come, they have fun. It's just a really neat atmosphere here. I mean, either of you can attest to that. What you've done to the interior here makes it inviting and welcoming.
3: I definitely appreciate that. Yeah, it was definitely a long process of designing everything, and one of the really cool things is that we were able to do a lot of the things ourselves. We spent a lot of time together designing things, looking up, you know, different avenues to put things different places. So it was a really big team effort. We're very, very happy with how everything turned out. It was definitely a big thing to have it be a community-focused place. It's one reason why we got some really big community tables, you know, and some games for families and stuff like that. We just wanted it to be a place where, you know, it's welcoming to everyone.
0: I'm going to get to the bottom line with both of you, though. I know a lot of folks who have been here, and I have not heard even a slightly negative review. I mean, everybody says, you got to go. It's fabulous. I mean, I've never heard anybody do anything but rave about what you're doing.
3: I appreciate that, yeah.
2: Well, I wish we could say 100% of the time. But in all honesty, Rusty, I'm serious. 98-99% of the time, it runs really, really smooth.
0: I believe
2: it's a simple concept. Sometimes the demand overwhelms us at times.
0: Yeah.
2: And there'll be some lines to order the food, but we're pretty fast regardless. But it's family friendly. It's a lively atmosphere, and we're happy we're here too.
1: One thing I remember you told me last year when I came in, I think it was after the show, and you said, if you want the best pizza, you can't put too many toppings on it because then it won't cook right. And because I got carried away. Remember, I'll have that, because you're standing there, you're looking at all the ingredients. You want this, you want that, you want this. And you said, well, hold on, buddy. You don't want all these toppings on it. It's got to cook just right, because you have a very, very good, would you call it an Italian oven? Is that an Italian oven?
3: It is from Italy.
1: That's
3: yes,
1: what I thought.
3: I
1: remember you telling me.
3: They hand manufactured all of the individual ceramic tiles and then shipped it all over here as a completed unit. The main reason for the limitation of the toppings is because it is more of an artisan crust, a little bit kind of a hybrid between a Neapolitan and the normal crust that you have from like Papa John's or a Pizza Hut. With that, it is just a little bit more sensitive, especially with the stone that it's cooked on. So that's primary reason for
1: sure.
3: the topping limitation.
1: Yeah.
3: But like Tim has said, sometimes less is more. You really
1: exactly.
3: get all the flavors to meld together when you...
1: Yeah, and it cooks fast.
3: Yes. Yeah, really only really about 5 to 7 minutes, you know, your order will be done and out. It's a really, really awesome process.
1: What other special things are going on? I know Trivia Night's Tuesday night. Talk about things going on that you do to provide, to bring people in what they need to know.
2: Yeah, every Tuesday night at 7, we have trivia, but you really need to get here by 6:30 at the latest to get a table. You can call ahead and reserve a table, and a lot of people do that. We have on Wednesday nights, like I said, for those who follow us on Facebook, half off for pizza. That's just pizza only. Thursday, we do an all-day happy hour, 25% off at the tap wall. Obviously, Friday and Saturday are your weekends, but we are doing $3 drafts for a few domestics between 6 and 10, right around the Mayor's Month of Music on Fridays. A week from Saturday, not this Saturday, but a week from Saturday, we're doing a special Toby Keith night.
1: Cool.
2: 8 o'clock. Dress like Toby. Dress like a cowgirl, cowboy.
1: You dress
2: prizes,
1: like a cowgirl, Rusty.
2: For all those.
3: Thank you.
2: That'll start at 8 p.m., but, you know, we'll just play Toby Keith music from 8 p.m. on and have a good time.
1: Man, this is great. I appreciate you letting us come out tonight, because last year it was such a success. The coaches really loved coming out, and they really like it here. It's a great place for us to have a roundtable discussion. Rusty said he likes it as well.
0: I love this. Yeah. This is perfect.
1: It's a great atmosphere. Yeah. You can hear it in the background. It's happening.
2: Yeah.
1: So we're telling the listeners, come to Yellow River Tap and Eatery. Say hello to the coaches, but also grab some food, and say hello to Tim and Scott as well.
2: All right. Hey, thanks for having us.
1: No, thanks for having us.
2: Yes, absolutely. All right.
1: Thanks.
2: Take care,
1: appreciate
2: guys.
1: You. Yep. That's Tim Harmon. And Scott, what was your last name again?
3: Reed.
1: Scott Reed. Thank you guys so much for allowing us to come out here. It means a lot.
3: No problem, man.
2: Thank you.
1: All right. Well, we should take a break and come
0: Probably
1: back
0: should.
1: And get ready to talk to some of our area coaches. We see pretty much all of them without
0: yep.
1: John Glenn. Plymouth Rockies head coach Brent Corbett is here. We also see Bremen's head coach Justin Begunia. LaVille's head coach Matt Thacker is here. Triton head coach Andy Barker. Also Culver Community's Austin Faust. And Culver Academy's Andy Doral. We'll decide who to talk to after the break, so don't go anywhere. We're going to have fun here for the season preview show on KVB. 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
5: 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And we're back at the Yellow River Tap and Eatery, and we're joined by Matt Packer, head coach at LaVille. I'm glad I finally got a chance to meet you, man. Welcome in, and congratulations on this new situation.
6: Yeah, thanks for having me. Happy to be at LaVille. Excited to be there. This place is awesome. This is my second place here.
5: Second time here. Heck yeah.
6: I mean, I wish I could have some pizza and enjoy a few beverages. But
5: let's talk about you a little bit. I mean, you come from Fairfield was your last.
6: I was at Fairfield for 6 years, okay. And I was Wallasey.
5: Wallasey, that's right. Talk about that a little bit. I mean, your history, where you come from, what your philosophy is, that kind of stuff.
6: Well, you know, I had the fortunate background to work with a lot of head coaches. I was an assistant for a long time. Had the opportunity to work with Phil Jensen, Rex Bowser. An old Valley guy. Had the opportunity to work with Coach Curtis for a little bit, and then had the opportunity to go up to Fairfield and, get them back on track, and then figure I'd take a shot at Wallasey. And things weren't going the way I kind of envisioned, so I kind of took a step away from it. And sure enough, the day after I resigned, and I did not know this, but the LaVille job opened up, and, knowing the history of LaVille and the type of program that it is, the type of kids that they have, took a swing at it, and here I am.
5: Talk about that process a little bit, too, because I know you don't, just jump into another job. I'm sure you looked at LaVille and had an idea what you were getting into. When you were on the outside looking in, what did you see that made that attractive to you?
6: Well, I got to be honest. My wife said we weren't moving. That was part of it. So that was a big thing. I remember when I went up to the Angola job to interview. She's like, hey, we're not moving.
5: Right. Yeah.
6: Understood. Okay. Yeah, so I went up and interviewed anyways. But moving was part of it,
5: Yeah.
6: A little older now, Trying to get that mortgage paid off,
5: Yeah.
6: Enjoy a couple mortgage-free years.
5: Yeah.
6: So that had something to do with it. And once I got to the interview process and, was able to meet with Coach Hostrasser and Mr. Edison and Mr. Burt, it just seemed like a good fit. With my mentality on how I want to do things, how I envision things. And I don't like saying the word I, it's because we all were kind of the same way in envisioning how the football program should be. And I couldn't say no.
5: I'm going to assume one thing that was attracted to you is something that has just been the case there since I was a kid. They're hard-nosed kids that play very, very hard and physical.
6: You say that, you're absolutely right. They got frustrated with me because, you can't go full pads every day and camp and all that.
5: Yeah.
6: But you only have so many kids. It's not like I have 70, 80 kids right now. And so we have to, scale back and go helmet, shoulder pads, do some things mentally, go over some film, obviously hit the weight room nonstop. But the bottom line is we got to stay healthy.
5: Yeah.
6: And we got to worry about us. We can't worry about opponents. In the summertime, worried about getting things installed, things of that nature, getting our coaches up to speed. But the bottom line is we're trying to keep our kids healthy and in the weight room as much as possible.
5: Now, you had a chance to have an off season, correct?
6: Correct.
5: Yep. How did that go for you? Did you get done what you wanted?
6: Everything's installed. There's some things that we can do in year two, but those are just tweak type things. But in year one, we've done pretty well installing stuff. Now, we'll find out on Friday night if I'm seeing things. But
5: yeah.
6: From the way the film is shown, with scrimmages have shown through the summer, kids are picking stuff up pretty quick. We went from scrimmage in Cherubusco there at the end of June to going to camp, scrimmage in Warsaw and some other schools. So hopefully, we've gone from not being able to take a very clean quarterback-center exchange to now we're running plays, and now I can get after them a little bit because, you expect things to be right.
7: Go ahead.
8: Oh, I was just going to say, you take over for a team that went 8-5 last year, a sectional champs. You come in this year, week one at Triton. I know Coach Barker's sitting right here. But anyway, you take on Triton. Is there anything in particular you're preparing for, maybe more so what you want to see from the Lancers, or do you have anything in mind to what you may see from the Trojans?
6: Well, it goes back to high school football. We want to run the football, and we want to stop the run, and everybody wants to do that. Doesn't matter if you're 1A or 6A, everybody's going to want to try to run football, and as long as you stop the run and run the ball, you should have success on Friday night.
8: You got any questions for Coach Barker while he's here? You want to ask him anything?
6: I asked him my one question. He knows a friend of mine, and so we're good.
8: You already know.
7: Now, based on, you mentioned Coach Curtis earlier, and your background, people are going to see the triple, correct? It's going to be triple option. Or is there something else that you're going to do?
6: Oh, no, we're under center.
7: Yeah.
6: A little triple midline toss. I mean, there's little variations. We don't go out of four-point stances. That's one thing that we don't do. There's little tweaks in our offense that we do. There's little tweaks in our play action game that we've kind of carried over from, we used to go to Harding all the time, now Carson Newman, but there's some tweaks that we've taken from some colleges that run what we do and applied those simple concepts for our kids, especially in the play action game.
7: Talk about your defense now. What's your scheme going to be? What are you going to run?
6: We're a 3-5. I think our speed suits us well. We got three down linemen that should be physical. They seem to be pretty physical. Hopefully we can stay healthy.
7: Talk a little bit about your schedule. I mean, your conference is not the easiest thing.
6: I'm kind of used to that.
7: Yeah, I was going to say, that's nothing new. I mean, coming from Wawasee, the NLC, every night's a battle. But, how do you feel about where you're at, knowing what you got ahead of you?
6: Well, I think I was talking to Coach Hostrasser, and I talked to Mr. Amor here, since he's come on board as our AD. Bottom line is we want to improve numbers, and that goes back to recruiting our hallways and just building relationships with kids and meeting those kids where they're at. Some kids, for whatever reason, they do want to play or they don't want to play. You would think at a place that had success for many years,
7: right,
6: it would, kids would be coming out of the woodwork. And that really isn't the case. So, that's something that I'm trying to study and figure out. It's one of those observation type things, and that thing is not a quick fix.
7: Yeah.
6: You got to get in the elementary schools. You got to go to the junior high games. You got to go to the youth games. And you got to get involved with the youth program and the youth coaches and the junior high coaches. We started it off. We do a Read with the Lancer program in the spring. So I was able to get introduced to, along with our seniors, able to get introduced with our elementary kids, first, second, and third graders, and able to meet some fifth and sixth grade kids at camp. So all those things that people don't really think about when it comes to being a head coach, those are the things that make you win on Friday night. And they're program developing type things. And as long as you do those and you're committed to those, the numbers will, especially in a community like LaVille where, it's a football school. I've been told by kids that don't play football, I've been told to kids by play basketball, this is a football school. So, I don't know if that's a pressure-packed thing. People have asked me, the pressure. I don't think people understand how much pressure us coaches put on each other.
7: Oh, yeah.
6: I mean, I could care less what somebody's saying in stand.
7: Right.
6: I mean, I don't hear them anyway. So.
7: Right.
6: It's just, you take it one day at a time, you do the best you can, like this morning. This morning was absolutely insane. Emails you got to respond to, little fires you got to put out. My wife's texting me nonstop, and I'm not trying to be short with her, but I technically was.
7: Yeah.
6: You know, you're trying to get texts responded to. Your mom's bugging you about the schedule, this and that and the other. My son and daughter just got married, so it's been a hectic summer. I've taken a new job, so here we are.
8: You know, I got a chance to get to know Marcellus Anderson when he was over at Culver last year, because that's one of the teams our other station covers. And the energy and the juice that I know he brings to practice, the boys probably feed off of that.
7: Oh, Marcellus is
8: and
7: the best.
8: And playing for University of Massachusetts. I mean, he's a big dude. And, man, with his energy and his charisma and his passion, I'm sure you guys are tell us all who's on the coaching staff, but I just wanted to bring up Marcellus.
6: We're really blessed with the coaching staff that we have. Before I get to Coach Anderson, Coach Hansen, our defensive coordinator, when I went to Wallasee, I had no idea who Coach Hansen was. Well, Coach Hansen had moved, him and his wife had moved to the lake, and he emailed me, asked if I wanted to go out for breakfast. He goes, I know you don't know me, but what do you think about, you know, being a scout, doing something to help you out? I go, well, you know, nobody scouts anymore because of Huddle.
7: Right.
6: But here are some things that I am interested in, you know, pregame stuff, you know, body language on the sideline,
7: yeah.
6: Stuff that you don't necessarily see on film. Obviously, sometimes you don't see speed. You know, but obviously, it's
7: right.
6: Obvious sometimes. And so we were able to get him. Took the LaVille job, and I said, hey, think about being our defense coordinator. And Kurt was all about it, so blessed to have him on board. And then Nick Davis, he was with me at Wallasee, helped out our offensive line. He's doing our offensive line here, him and Coach Anderson are. And then A.J. Bedock, he's a former LaVille player himself. He's helping us out. Lane Leeper had fortunate enough to coach with him at Warsaw for a year. He was the defensive coordinator with Triton for a long time, so he's helping us out. Jaden Stahl, another one of our guys, he played for me at Wallasee. It's his first year, so he's learning a lot, but he also understands how I work and
7: right, yeah.
6: Things of that nature, so that works out well. I make sure I don't forget anybody.
8: Anderson.
6: I won't forget. You can't forget Marcellus. I just got to make sure I go through everybody else. I think with our junior high coaches, John Mum and Andrew Doyle. Let's see. Coach Stoner. Yeah, Coach King.
8: There's a lot of guys.
6: A lot of guys. I mean, I looked at the list. Like, I can hardly remember the kids on my team. Coach King helps us out with our technology.
8: Like
6: so extremely blessed with all of our coaches. But getting to Coach Anderson. Coach Anderson can light up a room.
8: Yeah, he can.
6: Just by showing up. He doesn't have to say a word. He just shows up, and then people gravitate towards him. The kids love him. He didn't really know us very well, but I'm like, hey, I got another spot on our fishing trip. If you want to go, you're more than welcome. So the second week in June, we usually head over to Erie and take a trip over there. Some former coaches, my son, some present coaches. And I didn't realize that Coach Anderson was actually scared to death of going on this fishing trip.
8: He's not a fisherman.
6: He's not a fisherman.
8: I didn't know. Culver.
6: I mean, we're going walleye fishing. Yeah,
7: there you go.
6: So we get on the boat. He does a fantastic job. We limit out each time, but I did not know until afterwards that he was kind of unsure about being on the boat and going fishing and everything. But he definitely was the life of the party that weekend.
8: Well, we have Coach Barker here, the Triton Trojans. I know he said he doesn't have any questions for you. You kind of talked behind the scenes. He said, but while I've got him here, you got any questions for him? I know you guys are taking on each other week one here, Coach.
9: I don't know if I have any questions.
10: It's always a little strange doing this every year because my first week one and week two opponent are here.
8: Yeah,
10: so
8: you got questions for him. You need to know now.
10: What's your game plan against us?
8: No, tell you, but it might not be true.
10: Yeah. Stop the run and score. I get it. That's the same
6: we're
10: game plan we have.
6: About 65 times.
10: I figured Matt would come out and spread. You know,
8: yeah.
10: We've been worried about triple all week.
7: Shotgun spread.
8: Yeah, watch, he will. Your stomach's going to drop.
6: Taking a shotgun snap all time.
10: No, I just wanted to ask.
8: That was all.
10: Coach Stack is a great dude. Of course, NLC connections there. So, yeah, looking forward to Friday.
7: Well, man, I want to thank you for joining us. I appreciate
6: it.
7: We're
6: going to
7: let you get going, but I will see you tomorrow night. I'm going to come out to practice.
6: All right.
7: We'll talk again.
6: Well, if I'm yelling at somebody, it's probably not you. Somebody else.
7: Listen.
6: Well, you'll be good.
7: Given my upbringing with my father, I'm used to getting yelled at.
6: I understand.
7: I'm okay with that.
6: Thank you, guys.
7: Thank
8: Absolutely.
7: You. All right.
8: That is head coach of the LaVille Lancers, Matt Thacker. We appreciate him and his time coming out and chatting with us. Appreciate it. I know he's got to get out of here, but we sure do appreciate the other coaches sticking around and hanging out with us. It means a lot. You want to take a break? You want to go
7: Let's take a break.
8: All right, we'll take a quick break, come back. We'll find out who we'll talk to next. Shout out to the Lancers, Lancer Nation. You've got your guy in Matt Thacker. Show up week one on the road in Bourbon, Indiana. And you know who's going to be there. It's KVB. KVB's Max 98.3 FM with Rusty Nixon. Taking a break, coming back.

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2: 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It's Rusty Nixon. I like Matt Thacker. He's got a good head on his shoulders. Yep. I think the Lancers are in good hands.
3: Yeah, I think so. And they're going to run that triple, and you always have a chance to win when you're running that offense. So we'll see what happens. I guess we're going to Austin Faust here as our number two. We had a chance to talk at the Lake Fest. You were out there. Helping out with that. You had a good summer. I mean, how did your preseason go?
4: Yeah, so, we had a good summer, and preseason-wise, we were able to get our scrimmage in, which was...

0: making sure, you know, we know what we're doing and things like that, especially with how young we are. That was important.
1: Okay, now you're young, but let's talk about your guys. I mean, I remember seeing a lot of those guys play last year. They were young men. They're a year older now, and they're talented.
0: We do. We have talent. Probably maybe some of the most talent we've had at Culver in a while. We're just young, but they do have some experience. You know, we went through a JV season. We went through, you know,

0: Let's talk about your guys a little bit. I mean, you've got a new quarterback. You're going to be replacing a wide receiver, obviously. You're going to stay with the same schemes and things that you had before?
1: No, we're going to switch things up. We're going to go to a more traditional kind of wing tee. I think it fits our personnel a little bit better. I think it helps, you know, maybe get some misdirection, make it a little bit harder for teams to kind of key and stuff. Zach Zander's going to be our sophomore starting quarterback, and he's got a little different skill set than what Jonas does.
0: Right.
1: Got a good arm, but, you know, he can use his feet and doesn't mind taking off and things, so I think that's going to be a weapon for us too as well. And we are, numbers-wise, you know, numbers isn't where we want it to be, but we got some depth at that kind of skill positions where I think we can rotate running backs and things and all that around and hopefully, you know, keep guys fresh that way.
0: You did something, too, that I think, well, between you and me, I think it takes a lot of courage. You took those young kids, and you let them play a young schedule. And the temptation is always, oh, he's so good, let's bring him to the varsity as a freshman.

0: sometimes that's not the right thing to do. I feel like you really helped those guys by letting them have a bite they could chew when they were younger.
1: Yeah, I mean, that was one of the things we talked about. And, you know, and luckily, too, we had a great group of kids where, you know, they were okay with that. And they wanted that, and they understood what the benefits and things like that was gonna get to us. And, yeah, it was one of those things where it was close, where you're like, okay, and we knew that meant maybe varsity, we're playing varsity game with 16 kids, kind of, right. You know, and there's going to be some things, and, you know, our varsity guys were okay with that, and, you know, we were able to win 3 games and improve from what we did last year, and, you know, and Colton Falk was really the freshman that, you know, was physically mature enough and to ready to play that, and, you know, was a kid that, you know, at the varsity level made plays on both sides of the ball, which, you know, is tough for a freshman to do on a Friday night.
0: Right.
1: So, yeah, we're excited from that regard, and, you know, we had a nice showing Friday with some sophomores and things that, you know, you've seen things in practice, but then sometimes you haven't seen things, so when the lights go on, what are you going to see? And, you know, I thought we saw some things encouraging where we are for week one, of, okay, if we can just keep improving on that down the season goes and play our best football week 10.
0: You had anybody step up over the summer that maybe, I don't want to say a surprise, but maybe somebody who's a little further above the line than you thought they were?
1: You know, I think it starts, our team starts with Drake Zorich. He's a guy
0: right.
1: that,
0: yeah.
1: You know, we're putting in a new defense, kind of a new offense, and, you know, we got a new defense coordinator, Tom Benny, coming from John Glenn, and, you know, he probably knows the defense maybe, you know, better than most kids that I've been around when we ran this offense at Glenn, and, you know, that's a testament to him working hard, so I think that was kind of the first big, but I think Zach Zane, the quarterback, I think he's showed how to run an offense, I thought, as well, and the one thing I've been impressed with him is he's not turning the ball over, right? It's really easy in the summer to, when you're running around, okay, this doesn't really matter, it's a scrimmage, so I'm just going to throw this ball. And he's pulled the ball down and take off his feet and things, and, you know, not develop those bad habits where, you know, you don't want him just to kind of, you know, throw the ball in the air and think, you know, that, oh, it's not a big deal. So he's, I thought he's been well, and I thought, you know, we got another sophomore kid, you know, by the kid of, you know, Bray and Bush, call him Bushy, who, you know, is not the biggest kid. He's the utility player.
0: Yeah.
1: He's the true guy that you just put athlete by his name because he may have a lineman number on. He may play running back. He's our, you know, if you talk to him, he's our backup quarterback,
0: well, there you
1: receiver.
0: Go. Yeah.
1: He's a kid that, you know, when you kind of think, okay, with our depth and where it is, you know, who can we put there? He's the first kid you think of because, one, he's going to do it, and, two, he's going to give you everything he has. And, you know, he's had a great summer in the weight room. I think he's 170 pounds. He was bench pressing 225 for us. Kind of hit that spurt, of kind of having some explosive and things like that, and is running the ball really well.
0: Looking at your schedule, once again, I don't know what it is about football in this part of the country, but every conference is like it. Just every night. You got North Judson and all that. Looking at your schedule, what are you hoping for as the year gets started? Because it's a challenge.
1: It is. I said that last night with Mitch on WKVI that, you know, I think we have, you know, I think we play in the toughest small school conference in the state. I mean, it's a true 1A conference, and it's a, I mean, look how many teams have went to state, semi-state,
0: exactly.
1: Since the founding of HNAC, and, you know, we don't really know what Central Noble brings us. West Central's been, you know, they've been rolling over there, and you know, have been ranked in the top 10, so, you know, what we're trying to do is just keep getting better every single week and play our best football week 10, and, you know, I think our conference this year is going to be, you know, incredibly, you know, challenging. I think it's going to be a lot of good games. I think, you know, whatever game, you know, that Mitch or you guys at the Max decide to cover in the HNAC, I think you're going to see a good football game. I think there's a couple teams maybe at the top that's kind of maybe separated going into it, but I think everything else, then after that 3-9 position,
0: right.
1: Is going to be every week you're going to maybe see some surprises and close games.
0: Well, but part of that too is that you guys kind of break apart for sectional and stuff too, so as you go through, what was it last year? I think there were like 4 HMAC teams in regionals or something.
1: We've been blessed, obviously, have, you know, a lot of good football players come through, and obviously a lot of good coaches in that conference, and yeah, I think we had an opportunity to send like 4 or 5 teams to regional. Obviously, you know, we had Pioneer, you know, represent HNAC in the north, and it's a tough conference, and every single week, I mean, there's no like, okay, thank God we're here this week. It's, you know, you gotta get ready to go every single Friday, and this year is going to be no different.
0: I forgot. I want to go back. You said you're going to be doing a new defense this year. What have you changed on?
1: Yeah. So I think our personnel wise for what we have athletically, we're going to a 3-4. So multiple defense and things like that. We want to be able to be in a situation where what we're doing is we're putting our kids in multiple fronts. So that way the offense can't sit there tee off. Okay, they're going to be in this front. They're going to be in this thing. We want to switch it around just like offenses do formations. And I think we have some athleticism. I think it's fit our kids well. I think our kids like it. It's something that, we looked good Friday doing it, and kids understanding it. And, we have a new defense coordinator, and Tom Bendy, who's coming over from Glenn. And, so he's kind of brought that with him, and he's done a really good job teaching it to our kids. We still have, Kevin Dante, who is our old defensive coordinator, helping out too as well. So, we've really got a very experienced staff, with a young team, and understanding that sometimes we're going to have some young issues and things, and understand what they are and just keep trying to bring them along.
0: And Tom is not a new man to Culver either.
1: No, he's not.
0: I mean, he coached for Coach Zahner there for years.
1: Yeah. So he was he coached Coach Zahner during that 3-sectional run. I think he started, he graduated in Culver in 88, and I think he 97 he started coaching. And
0: because my wife and he, I think, went to school together.
1: Okay.
0: So because she's a Culver girl.
1: Okay.
0: So he's not stranger to Culver.
1: And to give you a trivia question, Tom Bendy is the only Culver coach to be a part of all 4 sectional titles.
0: That is a good trivia question.
1: So that's something anybody ever needs. That's one. That's something that. So he's one that he did that, and
2: I'm sure he likes to say it too.
1: Yeah. Oh yeah, he does. He had the 3 with the 3 in 99, 2000, 2001, and then obviously he had the 1 with Andy Thomas and things like that. And it's been a good part to have him back. I enjoyed coaching him when I was at Glenn and things, and he still lives outside of Culver, so on his way home he just takes a left and he's in the parking
0: lot.
1: Yep.
0: Talk a little bit about the season as a whole. I mean, when it's over with, you got a young team, but they're a year older than they were a year ago. I mean, what are you going to consider a successful year?
1: Yeah, obviously, I think we can get through healthy with our numbers and things like that. That's obviously everybody's first concern. And the other thing, too, is just I feel like we're playing our best football week 10. It's nice thing too, Indiana, you get 9 preseason games essentially, right? Because everybody gets in the sectional, and are we playing our best football week 10? Because at that time anything can happen,
0: right?
1: When you get to there, because you understand now that you've been in coaching what it takes for teams to go on run, one, for stars to line perfectly with the draws, for the weather to line perfectly, injuries,
0: and are you healthy?
1: And then the other thing too is you have a team that wants to keep playing.
0: Yeah,
1: when the basketballs start bouncing in the gym, or wrestling practices are getting started. Like, are your kids looking to that, or they have their mind? So all those things, that kids have that, when you're trying to get those short attention spans and things, it takes a lot. So for us, just to feel like we are playing our best football week 10. I mean, I think that's, that's all we can ask for our kids. We tell our guys all the time, max effort, your best.
0: Right.
1: That's what we want to see, your best. And, because obviously, I'm biased, but, football is the, is the greatest game. And it's the best thing, for life lessons, what it teaches you, because I think maybe sometime we've kind of gone away from hard things, right? And hard is good, right? Hard, being uncomfortable and things like that. And, on the other part, too, you're doing with 11 guys. I mean, nobody goes through life alone, or nobody can go through life alone. You got to have people lean on you and pick you up. And, it's no different, right? You make a mistake, that's what we're telling kind of our guys today in practice, right? Hey, if a guy makes a mistake, he knows he made a mistake.
0: Right.
1: But we got to pick the guy up and not just keep piling on, right? It's the next play mentality, and that's how it is in life. You got a bad day, well, pick yourself back up. You got a chance to make it a new day. And that's my message to the guys in the practice was, you're the one that controls whether you have a good practice or not.
0: Exactly. Exactly. Well, man, I want to thank you. Good luck to you as the year goes on.
1: Yep.
0: And I'm sure we'll be in touch. We're got you against Triton.
1: Between the two of you guys, we're on quite a bit. So we appreciate all the coverage that you guys do for us, and you know the free
2: pizza.
1: Almost
2: worth sticking around, right?
1: Yeah, free pizza.
2: Right.
1: Well, you can call and ask my wife if it's worth sticking
2: Coach
1: around.
2: Evans.
1: Last night we had three.
2: Coach Evans making fun of you.
1: Yeah, I had two. I would say
2: he's
1: two
2: a West
1: boys.
2: Central guy.
1: He is
2: too.
1: A West Central guy. But I had two boys that were up past 10 o'clock last night when I got home.
2: They were listening.
1: Not that they were listening, they just weren't going to bed. So they were pretty excited when I got home at 10 o'clock and they were still awake. But we appreciate everything and Yellow River for having us out. So and Papa Farm last night. So we get spoiled here between the two radio stations here at Culver. I get to be the one guy that gets to do both and things like that. So we really appreciate everything you guys do.
2: Coach Andy Dorrell's looking at me like, what's this going on here? He's like, I want pizza two
1: just
2: nights
1: a little bit far out of the district, just right down the line.
2: Yeah, you just
1: it stops right there at Dollar General.
2: No, so you know the story on that is Tony said, no, I got CMA. Tony said, I got CMA, Coach.
3: Tony Ross, rest in peace, Tony. Advocate of high school sports in Marshall County, and we miss Tony, but you guys are doing a wonderful job of following up and carrying on his legacy.
2: You know, the one thing, in the basketball season, Culver Community and Culver Academies play each other, but you guys don't have to worry about that, so you can be friends with him, right, Coach Fowles?
1: Oh, yeah. Coach Dorrell, big time.
3: Yeah.
1: We talk quite a bit, we see and things, and you know, we had a 7-on-7 together, kind of an impromptu, hey, Coach, do you got enough guys around kind of thing, and lucky enough, they were able to come over and things, so yeah, it's there's no bad blood, anything like that.
3: No, not at all.
2: And we've talked with him before, he wishes he had his guys in June and July.
3: Yeah, it's a delicate tightrope to walk there. Yeah.
2: Don't want to dig too deep.
3: Yeah.
0: Well, right, Ben, why don't we take a quick break?
2: Cool.
0: We'll come back and we'll get somebody else. Or do you want to go next? Or, okay. We'll have Andy Dorrell with us next. So hang on. We'll be right back.
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2: 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It's our season preview show here with Rusty Nixon. I'm Mitch Columbi. So glad to be with you. We've had some good talks with two of our area coaches, head coach of LaVille, Matt Thacker. We just finished up things with head coach of the Culver Cavaliers, Austin Faust. We now have a chance here, Rusty. One of my favorite interviews. It's always great to catch up with Andy Dorrell. Coach, how are you this evening? Thanks for coming out.
3: No doubt, Mitch. It's always great to talk high school football, particularly when it gets late in August. You know we're right around the corner of getting it kicked off on Friday night.
0: Before we go any further, I want to give you a chance to do something that I haven't before. Every time I talk to you, it's always a good day to be an Eagle.
3: It's a great day.
0: Great day to be an Eagle.